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2: Good evening, everybody. Welcome back to Primetime Sports Guys here on 90.5 WERG. Chance Cope has joined the show, so we're so happy to have him back all the way from Ohio. Made a long journey here.
3: Made the trip up after work today, so showed up a little late. It's been a while since I've been on. It's, you know, summer and everything, but there's been so much sports to go on. We've been, you know, always talking in our group chat about what's going on, so I'm great to finally be able to, get our knowledge out to the world. So I'm ready to go, so let's go.
2: Well, not only are we doing a summer show for, I don't know if this might be the first time in history, but for, at least for all of us, because by the time next one happens, we'll be long gone from Gannon. But we can finally talk about the World Cup, which I can't imagine happens too often here on Primetime Sports Guys. So, you guys excited?
3: Absolutely. I mean, you know, I know everyone's rooting for USA, and they've got a good team this year, a lot better than what they fielded in the past, from what I've been able to tell from my soccer friends. So they got some guys, and then, you know, Messi's looked great. He's putting up a lot of goals. I know a big conversation is Ronaldo isn't putting up a lot of goals. But you got Mbappe's looking good. Haaland's looking good. So you got, you know, the stars are shining, except for Ronaldo for right now. It's been fun so far. What do you guys think?
4: Yeah, I love sporting events where most nations in the world get together and form teams to go up against one another. The Olympics, the World Cup, and it was awesome to root for the United States in the Winter Olympics in Italy this year, and seeing them win gold. That was an amazing experience, and hopefully, it's been an amazing experience. I root for the United States men's team in the World Cup right now, and it's so good to see them doing well after struggling in past iterations of the World Cup. And it's great to see them doing well, even with Christian Pulisic being injured, but they're still doing really well. They won their group, and they're moving on. They got a sort of pointless game tonight against Turkey, but they could rest most of their guys and look forward to the next round. And it's been great so far for the United States, and I love to see that.
5: Yeah, it's definitely been fun. You know, I made a point to try and watch, you know, at least like two of the four games that go on every day. A lot of, you know, countries making plays. USA, Pulisic is a storyline to watch for sure, you know, with that calf strain he's been dealing with. Definitely going to want a guy like that as they go into the knockout stage. You know, as I think it starts on Sunday, the first knockout group game. We got 10 of the 32 through already. So these last few games are really crucial. Group F's playing right now. Netherlands up 2-0 over Tanzania. Sweden, Japan tied. But Chance's point, a lot of stars shining. You know, last week we had some crazy, a lot of dual brace scoring goals. That's two for soccer players. You know, Messi is up to 5 leading all players, looking for that golden boot. Mbappe, Haaland sitting at 4. And Ronaldo in that 5-0 win over Uzbekistan was able to slot 2, but, you know, not really as meaningful as some others, but just excited to watch how this all develops. You know, it's you know, once every 4 years, you know, you try and get the best as you can.
2: Yeah, this has just been very exciting. Definitely for Team USA. I mean, I think they got a really good shot here at winning this year. 2-0, possibly 3-0, depending on tonight's result, which is meaningless in terms of advancing to the group stage or to the knockout stage, which they've already done. But they've outscored their opponent 6-1. I might be pronouncing this wrong, but Florian Balogun has 2 goals, which leads Team USA. He was the star of the show in their first game against Paraguay. and their defense has been spectacular. They actually have two own goals that they've been rewarded from their opposition. That's how good their defense has been. And they joined Germany, Mexico, Colombia, Argentina, and France as undefeated teams. And like you were talking about Lionel Messi, what an incredible run he's had, 18 World Cup goals, which is a new record. And I think it's going to be one of the best World Cups that we've ever seen. Now, what do you guys think? If you had to say right now, who do you think will win the World Cup this year?
5: I would probably pick, unfortunately, I don't like France. I think it's going to be France. USA is still an insane long shot. I don't think there's any chance there, but it would be cool to see them make a run. But I'd have to pick France.
6: Yeah, I'd love to go with another obvious pick with Argentina. Messi has been playing phenomenal. Like going in, like, as his age started to get to him, and then bam, he gets the record, and he's been scoring in every game, scoring constantly in every game, putting Argentina on his back, and just playing great all around. I would be shocked if Argentina, they're currently on an attempt to go back to back, and I would be shocked if they do that.
3: So, in my honest opinion, I would say USA's got the best shot if we can play the game of football like football, and we get some Dixieland Delight going in the stadiums. We get some Enter Sandman. You know, after that last hydration break, we throw up the fours. We go into the fourth quarter. We show them what it means to be a fourth quarter team and, you know, go run the ball down the field and, you know, get some touchdowns or something. But, no, I think in the home crowd, you know, World Cup hasn't been in the USA very long. It's been a long time since it's been in the USA. I don't remember the last time it was. I think it would be a very interesting way to go. Do we play Great Britain on – or England or whatever on the fourth or – or is that just speculation?
5: It's possible. If we win and they also win their game, we'd play on July 4th if the matchups line up.
3: Okay, so yeah, USA has to because the script can only be written so perfectly. So I got USA.
2: That's awesome. And go back to what you're saying about, like, you know, football eyes. And can you imagine, like, if they had in Pittsburgh and they played Renegade and they had all the terrible towels going after the hydration break?
3: We got to get Ohio State fans and Michigan fans bonded over a single enemy, and that's just the rest of the world. We get that going, we're unstoppable. I mean, I'm just – Celsius is a drink, not a temperature.
2: Well, for my –
3: I'd like to bring some joy to the show.
2: World.
3: Come on now.
2: I love it. For my pick, I'm going to agree with Sean. It's got to be France. Mbappe, I don't know very many soccer players besides Messi, Ronaldo. There was a third, it's Mbappe.

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1: Welcome back to Primetime Sports Guys here on 90.5 WERG. Now, I asked you a question before the break. LeBron James is the Cavs, Warriors, staying in L.A. Well, we're going to talk about all that coming up here. But first, we got to go into the big NBA trades, starting with the Milwaukee Bucks are trading Giannis Antetokounmpo, a star player, former MVP, former NBA champion, to the Miami Heat for a bunch of players, a bunch of picks. What do you guys think? I know, Sean, your Celtics were in it till the last second. Jaylen Brown was a potential option, but Milwaukee decided to go south with Miami. And you got to think about the Miami Heat. They've had Chris Bosh, they've had LeBron James, Shaquille O'Neal, now Giannis Antetokounmpo. What an all-time team that is.
2: Yeah, I think, but seeing what the Heat gave up, I'm not sure what we would have had to do, like if we got Brown on with picks or whatever. But obviously, you can't say no to Antetokounmpo. But for the Heat, I think it's ridiculous. They have no ball handlers. They got Davion Mitchell. They got they just signed Kobe White, I think. I don't even know what's left. Sorry, the Hornets got Kobe White. I had it mixed up. But Mitchell, they got no depth at the point guard. How are you going to get the ball to Giannis and Bam? I'm not even convinced Bam is that good. I don't know. Someone else correct me. I thought it was crazy.
3: Well, Bam Adebayo scored 83 points. So, no, I mean, I agree. Bam's not your most elite center there is. Paired with Giannis, I think those two can look really good down low. But I agree. I mean, you got Bam, Giannis, Bobby Portis was in the trade. Who else is in your starting lineup? I mean, we're moving slow. We're moving big. We're playing like we're in the 80s right now, yeah, I guess. But no. They gave way too much up. I don't even think did they even get any ball handlers in the draft? Do they have any draft picks left?
4: They got Wiggins.
3: They got Wiggins?
5: Yeah, they got Wiggins.
4: A wing forward.
3: So once again, we're still playing big ball. I don't know.
1: Wow. Didn't Miami also get Bobby Portis?
3: I said Bobby Portis, yeah. But he's not a point guard. He doesn't handle the rock. He's another forward. Like I'd say probably small forward in that lineup.
1: United by life, Bobby Portis and Giannis Antetokounmpo.
3: United as could be. I mean, does the Heat go out and get Thanasis?
1: I think so. I think they get all three of the brothers.
3: Get all the brothers?
1: Yes.
3: It's interesting to see. I mean, the Heat's going to be very interesting. I know we were just talking about

0: LeBron going there, but he still doesn't fit in the team. I mean, they need to get a guard, and that's a problem with quite a few teams. I think we're probably going to get into, but yeah, I don't like this trade for the Heat at all.
1: Yeah, recent years for Milwaukee, they've had issues building around Giannis and help giving him support. Now he goes to Miami, and yeah, he has Bam. Who else? I mean, Miami's going to have issues helping out their star player. So Giannis goes from a situation where he had trouble getting help to a situation where he has trouble getting help. I mean, Miami gets a phenomenal guy, but he's getting up there in age, and he's still playing great. But like you guys have said, the lack of depth scares me. They threw away their whole bench to Milwaukee, and Milwaukee gets a bunch of young players and a great haul of picks. I feel like it's more of a win for Milwaukee here.
2: Yeah, I absolutely love what Milwaukee did. I think they made the right decision here. I think Milwaukee is going to be very, very good set up for the future. However, hear me out. I mean, we'll see in a couple of years. I have a prediction that the Miami Heat are going to be NBA champions within the next 3 years, at least one time. I think that Giannis is an incredible player. I might maybe say this year because they still got to build up the roster a little bit. But Eric Spoelstra, he took an 8 seed to the finals. I think that he can do wonders with Giannis Antetokounmpo, and I trust him more than any other coach in the NBA currently that finds success and take his team. No matter how weak their depth is, I think Giannis is going to do really good things in Miami, and I'm excited to see what happens. And another big trade, like you guys were touching on, is the Charlotte Hornets trading LaMelo Ball to the Minnesota Timberwolves for Naz Reid, a 2023 first-round pick, that's 7 years from now, and 3 pick swaps. And these pick swaps are down the road, too. And I find this really interesting because I saw they said they weren't shopping LaMelo Ball. They just got an offer and said, you know, we'll go with it. But I was kind of a little bit confused because the Hornets are on this upward trend. You look at the San Jose Sharks, who are kind of a similar team in the NHL, and they're building off. They're getting some good players in the draft and stuff like that. And I feel like the Hornets are kind of going opposite here of the momentum. I feel like they took a step back.
0: I'm going to have to disagree with you on a couple points here. To spin it back, I don't think the Heat are in any contention just because of their lack of a point guard presence. You talk about once we get into the playoffs, into the finals, this is something that was talked on Richard Jefferson's podcast show they did, where him and Shumpert or J.R. Smith was talking about one of the biggest things that you need in a playoff team, and that's knowing your roles, knowing whether you're a defender, a scorer, a point guard, whatever it is. And like we said, they just don't have a guard, and because of the trade and everything, they're sitting in the first apron. Their financial capabilities is not quite there, so I don't see them. I think they're going to try hard, but I don't see them even getting past the second round. And then secondly, with this Hornets trade, I don't think Charlotte's really taking much a step back, because we've seen LaMelo get hurt in the year, and they play great. They play great when he goes to the bench. There's a couple games they took him out at the end of the game. So I don't know if he's an all-star on that team. Does he be an all-star with Ant-Man in Minnesota? I think so. But I think Charlotte, didn't you just say they got Kobe White?
3: Yeah, Charlotte just picked up Kobe White, and they got Colin Sexton as well. So they got some guard depth.
0: They do have guard depth. So I actually think Charlotte's in a great position. They got Naz Reid, founding member of Jelly Fam back in the day. That's ball knowledge right there. And Naz is a guy that's able to adapt. That's why he stayed in the league so long. So I like the Hornets here. I don't know if they got enough draft capital, but other than that, I think they're all right.
1: Yeah, going back to the Miami trade, I definitely agree with Chance. In order to win the finals, you have to have a bench that you can fall back to, a reliable bench, and that's something both the Knicks and Spurs had, and that's a big thing that contributed into getting to that spot, especially in the Knicks bench. They came on and lit a fire under the team to make all those comebacks. So that's why we all share the worry of Miami's bench being pretty weak going into the season right now.
4: as for the LaMelo Ball and Nas Reed trade, at first I thought it was like, I think LaMelo Ball has a lot more value than Nas Reed, but I feel like Nas Reed is a quality player, former Sixth Man of the Year. I feel like, while it's a little bit of a downgrade for Charlotte, I feel like they get a little more consistent with Nas Reed, as LaMelo had some injury issues. So I think Charlotte, while taking a little bit of a downgrade, I think they're going to be fine. I'm not sure if they had a good amount of draft capital. I'm not sure how they did in the draft, but I think Charlotte's going to be all right. But they, like Jane said, I'm not sure if they like really made a move from going from play-in team to playoff team. But I think it was a great trade for Minnesota. They got a new deadly duo with Edwards and LaMelo Ball. Just as long as both of them can stay healthy, that's the biggest thing.
3: Yeah, they were my worst of the month with that trade. Honestly, after thinking about it, I think the Heat trade might have been worse. The more I'm just running this through my head, because the Hornets honestly do have some depth. I don't know that they need LaMelo. LaMelo is very ball dominant. He's injury prone, you know, and they really do have some guys that I think can do a lot. Brandon Miller is going to be coming back.
0: Did I convince you? Did I convince you this is a good trade?
3: You might have convinced me. A little bit, Chance. A little bit. Because he's right. The more I think about the Heat, it's just making me like the Hornets more. Because they really have nothing. And I think the finals just showed the exact problem with what they have. You have a guy like Wembanyama. You get really good post players. It's like Shaq, you know, on the Lakers. He can take you three quarters. You can't stop him. And then you get to clutch time, and they're fumbling the ball. They're turning it over because you don't have someone who can handle it. Hit the clutch free throws. So, I don't know. Hate the Heat, might like the Hornets. That's where I'm at. I'm finishing with that.
2: Boom. All right, now taking a turn on the NBA free agency here. And we're going to be talking about three former Cleveland Cavaliers. LeBron James, current Cavalier James Harden, and Kyrie Irving. And kind of what's your preferred landing spot and what's a realistic landing spot? So I'll start here. LeBron James, obviously. Not just me, but I think a lot of people want to see him go back to Cleveland, but I honestly feel like he's going to stay in L.A. for possibly his final year of basketball, his farewell tour. James Harden, I think that the nostalgia purposes, I would love to see him go back to Houston. They have a good team built around now, and I think they're already contenders in the West, and I think adding James Harden, Kevin Durant playing with each other again would be awesome. And then I do think, though, he's going to stay with Cleveland. Seems like the Cavs want to run back with everything from last year, even keeping Kenny Atkinson. And then finally, Kyrie Irving. Again, would love to see him back in Cleveland. Rumors about him possibly going back to Boston, maybe. I think he's going to stay in Dallas. What do you guys think?
0: Yeah, so starting off with LeBron, I don't foresee him going to Cleveland. He might, but I really hope the front office says no, because we don't need Bron. Nowhere in our lineup do I feel like we're in need for, you know, a small forward, power forward, whatever he wants to fit in a role. We have one desperate need, and that's a ball handler. So we really need to just go out and find a ball handler. I like LeBron to the Warriors, though. We were talking about that earlier. I think that would be really cool. Now I don't think LeBron makes the Warriors a finals contender. So I don't know if he's going for chips. Is he going to go play with somebody? His legacy, I don't know. I feel like it would be good for him to let Bronny stay at the Lakers, go somewhere else, kind of let Bronny do his own thing, and go play with Curry. That's just fun. That's fun basketball, and that's what we're here for. James Harden, I would love to see him stay in Cleveland. There was only in the regular season, it seemed like he had like a faster step than when he was at the Clippers in the beginning of the year. It's almost like he had like a purpose for playing, and I think that's just something he's missed for a little bit. So I would love to see him stay in Cleveland. I know he didn't perform well near the end of the playoff run, but I think he's a good addition to the team. Kyrie, you know, he's my favorite player, so I would love to see him run it back with Cleveland on a veteran minimum. Kind of replace Dennis Schroeder as a sixth man or backup point guard. But I think he needs to stay in Dallas. I think Dallas has something good going on. So I say stick with Dallas, stick with the team. Don't keep moving on. That's really what I'm going to say for most of these guys other than LeBron. LeBron, do what you want. But yeah, that's my opinion on everything.
4: Yeah, for me, as with LeBron, the Warriors would definitely be interesting. Like Chance said, two legends teaming up, Stephen Curry and LeBron James. They're both getting up there in age and are showing it some of it. They're both showing it a bit, but I feel like they're still both of them are playing at a great level. Not sure if it's a champion. That would be a championship team yet. It'll definitely go from play-in to playoff, but like Chance said, it'll just be a fun basketball. It'd be cool for the history of it. LeBron James and Stephen Curry playing together. That'd be great. Me personally, I think it's the least likely option, but I would love to see LeBron James on the Spurs. Seeing as James has been to teams that have had dynasties like the Lakers and the Heat, I think he would fit right in with the Spurs. The Spurs had a complete lack of veteran leadership. The only veteran they had on the starting five in the finals was De'Aaron Fox, and he struggled mightily in that stretch. So I would love to have LeBron on board to give the team a veteran presence that they desperately need. But I think it's the least likely out of all these teams that we've been listing so far. I'd love to see him reunite with Cleveland. But I feel like the most likely one, which it would probably be just staying with the Lakers for his farewell tour. I think that's just possibly be the easiest for him to do. I know Chance said that he might not really fit in with the current state of the Lakers, but I feel like at age 41, believe, I don't really think he desperately needs to fit in. And I think he would want one more season with him because, of course, Luka got hurt, Austin Reeves got hurt. Speaking of Reeves, he signed an extension with them. I think he wants to see another, like, full, successful, healthy season there. But I don't know. It's definitely going to be amazing to see whichever decision he makes.
3: Yeah, I think they're all fun. I think L.A. is just really the only viable option because, you know, he's probably looking to retire after this season. His family's all comfortable in L.A. Bronny's playing for, you know, in L.A. I don't see him uprooting, moving somewhere else, and then moving again right before retirement, just from the outside basketball perspective. With respect to basketball, that'd be fun. I'd love to see the Warriors, but I would bet on the Lakers. And I think he wants a retirement tour, so I don't think he's going to just retire.
2: Well, hear me out. They already have a nickname for him, LeBronto, LeBron James and the Toronto Raptors. That would probably be the most fun, honestly, out of all the teams because the Raptors – obviously got to see 7 games of them in the NBA playoff series against the Cavs. They are a very fun team to watch. And I do hope, obviously, if it's not LeBron, I hope they do get some more of a veteran presence because Toronto, I think they could be a really good team. But LeBronto, that would be awesome. That would be so much fun. But when we come back, we'll be talking about the MLB and answering the question of the week. So don't go anywhere. This is Primetime Sports Guys here on 90.5 WERG.

turns slowly. It's hard to say that I'd rather stay awake when I'm asleep, because my dreams are bursting at the seams.

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1: Welcome back to Primetime Sports Guys here on 90.5 WERG. It's time to talk some MLB. And I'm going to start off with Chet's question. I told Chet when he made the social media post, you know, let him have the question of the week. And Chet's a huge Cleveland Guardians fan, so he wanted to know who should the Cleveland Guardians, and for the locals here also, who should the Pittsburgh Pirates acquire at the MLB trade deadline coming up. As a Guardians fan, I went with the Guardians, and I chose Wilson Contreras of the Red Sox. Basically, the Guardians have had a lot of injuries right now. Their offense isn't as good as the standard is meant to be. So I think the price would be a little bit steep for what we're aiming for, but he has 16 home runs this year. He's batting .280, and he has 76 hits on the year, so I think he'd be a really good boost for the offense. Now I'm not sure how likely this trade is going to happen, but I wanted to answer the question of the week, and Wilson Contreras of the Red Sox is somebody that I think would be a great Cleveland Guardian. Now, do you guys have anybody you want your teams, specific teams to trade for? I know the Yankees are top of the American League as always, and I just mentioned the Red Sox. You could tell me if that would be a good trade in your opinion or not. And Chance, what is your favorite? Are you a Guardians fan too? Or
2: So I'm not much of a ball knower when it comes to baseball, but my grandpa, big Guardians fan. Most of my family are Guardians fans, so anytime I watch any baseball, it usually is the Guardians. You know, rooted for pretty much the only baseball I've really watched was the 2016 World Series with the Guardians. So I would say, because like you said, their offense has been slacking, and that's what I've been picking up on in my time not watching baseball. I would say, I don't even know if he's still in the league, but Mr. Smiles, Francisco Lindor, if he's around, let's get him. Let's run him and Jose Ramirez. I know he's hurt right now. It's a little bit of ball I do know.
1: Lindor's, I think he's still with the Mets though.
2: Well, let's call up the Mets. Let's get Lindor back, and him and Jose Ramirez, let him run it back. Yeah, I mean, he was always fun to watch a little bit when I watched as a kid, so I'd say him.
3: Yeah, as for the Yankees are doing well. I believe they're 48 and 31, and they're top of the American League East. They've had some issues. I believe Aaron Judge is out. But they're performing well without him and with some issues, but notable issue would be they've had some notable pitching struggles across the starting rotation. Garrett Cole, he's been dealing with some elbow issues. I think he's returning. Carlos Rodon's either been injured or been underperforming. A potential trade to maybe fix that. Tarek Skubal would be insane, but I don't think that would happen. Joe Ryan from the Minnesota Twins, he could be a premier option. Mackenzie Gore from Washington, I feel like Washington would deal him out, seeing as they've had some struggles. The Yankees have been checking in with him. Also, Freddy Peralta from the Brewers. The Yankees have been checking in on guys like those for like more realistic and high strikeout rotation options. Yeah, so those are some guys that I think the Yankees, if they were to make a move, I'll love if they would go and fix their pitching issues. Their pitchers, like, they struggled mightily in a series against Cincinnati recently, so that issue was on full display in those games. So I'd love the Yankees to go out and get maybe some pitching help.
4: Yeah, looking on the other side of a rivalry here, the Red Sox, not looking great, on pace for less than 70 wins, and I think they're probably going to look to sell some guys off here pretty soon. Top guys to look at, Sonny Gray, Chapman, Duren. I really don't. They're all interesting because Sonny Gray, in particular, the pitcher, has a no-trade clause, so it'll be interesting to see what happens there, but I think they're going to have to make some changes here soon because they cannot, you know, sit at bottom of the division. But I just like to see some moves. I like to see some big trades for any team here soon.
1: Well, I just want to say this is really funny because we're going to take a look in the standings, and I just noticed this right now. In the American League, The New York Yankees have 113 plus differential. Mariners have plus 8. Everybody else is in the negative. So I think that there's a clear favorite in the American League, but let's start. So in the American League, the playoffs, how they're looking right now. Yankees 48-31. They're the clear number one at the moment. Tampa Bay in the division is right behind them at 45-33. The White Sox, out of all teams, are in the second seed in the American League with 41 wins. Guardians right behind them with 42 wins, but one extra loss. And then you got Seattle, my World Series champion pick to start the year at 41-41, leading their division. And Toronto at 39-41. And to close off some really surprising teams, the Houston Astros, the Texas Rangers, Baltimore Orioles, Detroit Tigers, and Boston Red Sox. A lot of teams that are very underperforming this year in the American League that many people thought as sure-locked playoff teams. What do you guys see from the American League?
2: Yeah, I mean, it's pretty clear-cut race here. Not a whole lot going on. So, you know, I'm gonna say that not a whole lot's gonna change, and that's probably gonna be about that. But like I said, I haven't been keeping up with baseball too much, so what do I know?
3: Yeah, I love that my Yankees are doing really well. Some injury issues, but I feel like they're overcoming that. Ben Rice has been phenomenal. And they currently lead the American League East. And I think they're only going to get better from here. Aaron Judge is going to get healthy. They might make some moves. They might make some trades. And I don't really see them falling off from this lead. The Rays have been doing really well. Like, the only team that is probably in the Yankees' path that they'll have to contend with for the AL East are the Rays. They're only 3 games behind. They have a really nice trio, Junior Caminero, Jonathan Aranda, Yandy Diaz, and a great pitching staff. So they're still in striking distance of the Yankees. For the American League Central, I love that the White Sox are doing good. They've been the biggest surprise of the season. They've struggled mightily the past two seasons. They went from basement drawers to now they're leading the American League Central. Munetaka Murakami has been a rookie sensation for them right now. It's great to see. The Guardians, kind of an up and down start, but they're in a tight race. An unexpected tight race with the Chicago White Sox. Rookie lefty Parker Messick has been breaking out for them. It's always good to see a rookie doing extremely well. And then as the American League West, the Mariners, they struggled right out of the gate, which is a surprise, but I feel like they're starting to come back to the championship standard that they've been seeking. And right now they're at 41-40, and they're back in the lead for the American League West. Also Houston is right on their tail by 2 games at 39-43. The Central can definitely change, and so can the West. But as for the East, it might be my bias coming in, but I feel like the Yankees are only just going to get better. I think they'll hang on to that lead in that division.
4: Yeah, the Yankees just look scary good. I mean, one of three teams that even have a positive differential to Jaden's point in the American League, which is also pretty crazy. Just the Mariners and the Rays as well, keeping a plus 4 and plus 13 differential compared to 113 for the Yankees. So if I had to pick one team, it's the Yankees. And then, again, like the West, pretty open. Central, I'd probably go... Even that's hard to tell. It's really just the Yankees. Honestly, I think it's going to come out of the East. It's either the Yankees or the Rays.
1: All right. Turning over to the National League, we have the Los Angeles Dodgers, to no one's surprise. With 52 wins, they are the clear-cut number one team in the Major League Baseball at the moment. Right behind them is the Milwaukee Brewers, having yet another fantastic season. I really, really, really want them to win a World Series, but kind of like the Hurricanes, I don't know if I trust them enough, but the Hurricanes won. I think they can, too. Behind them, the Atlanta Braves having a resurgence after winning the World Series a couple years ago. Philadelphia at 44 wins in the first wild card spot. St. Louis, 42 wins in the second. and the Cubs at 43 wins in the third. Cubs were handedly number one in their division, and they have fallen down to the Brewers, who now have a six-game lead on them. And then the Pittsburgh Pirates, 41 and 40. They're only two games out of a playoff spot. So what do you guys see from the National League?
3: So going through the divisions, the National League East, the Braves have returned to championship form. That's always good to see. Right now, they're the team to beat in the NL East right now. They have a balanced roster, a bunch of staff that has come back, packed the form. And their lineup has become dangerous. The Phillies, they're kind of similar to the Mariners. They had a really slow start, but right now they're clawing back. But unfortunately for them, the Braves have a 7-game lead on them. Meanwhile, the Mariners, they're leading their division. But the Phillies are doing a lot better than they were at the beginning of the season. They're heavily relying on Christopher Sanchez. He's a top contender for the Cy Young Award. For the National League Central, the Brewers, they've been doing great. 45 wins, leading the Central Division. Great defense and great base stealing. They have a breakout performance of ace Jacob Mizorowski. He leads the MLB in ERA, and he also leads the league in strikeouts. The Cubs, as Jayden said, they went from division lead to now being 6 games behind, and now they're locked in a race with the St. Louis Cardinals. Chicago's seen a great production from Pete Crow Armstrong. He leads the National League players in WAR percentage. But it's kind of a disappointment for the Cubs. They had a good lead in the division, but now they're tied with the Cardinals and behind the Brewers for 6 games. And as for the West, it's been the Dodgers' empire. They have 49 wins and leading that division. And then below them, 10 games down, San Diego and Arizona both have 39. They're currently fighting for the second place spot, but there's no way that they're going to catch up to the juggernaut that's been the Dodgers. So that's it for me.
4: Yeah, I think like the AL, obviously clear favorite, the Dodgers, first and only team right now to eclipse 50 wins. But I think it's a lot closer after that than it was in the American League. I can see the Braves, Philly, Milwaukee, really a lot of teams making a run at this. But again, it's so hard with baseball. You know, we're like 70 games in, and we're like halfway, you know? So it's you don't know what's going to happen. Still a lot to think about. So, again, Dodgers easy, but anyone else.
2: The common theme here is that this division's a lot closer than the other one. So, I mean, I like Philly here just because Philly's a good sports city. And they've been picking it up. So, I mean, I'm going to go Philly, but obviously Dodgers clear-cut favorite. But, yeah, I'd like to see something else happen.
1: All right, that is our MLB conversation. Now, next segment will be the last segment of the night. The one you've been waiting for, a chance, is going to go crazy and talk about some UFC. So don't go anywhere. 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
5: Partly to mostly cloudy skies tonight with a few showers arriving after midnight towards the morning with lows into the lower 60s. For our Thursday, expect scattered showers and thunderstorms at times. A few of those storms might become a bit strong with gusty winds, especially inland, with highs into the upper 70s. And for Thursday night, scattered showers and thunderstorms early, tapering off overnight with lows into the lower 60s. I'm forecaster Dakota Hunter with your Erie News Now First Warning Weather Update.

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1: Welcome back to the Primetime Sports Guys here on 90.5 WERG. It's our final segment of the night, and one Chance has been waiting a long time for. So it's time to talk about some UFC. Take it away, Chance.
2: Yeah, so the UFC has been phenomenal, and as many people know, we just had the UFC 250th birthday for America, the White House card. And I gotta say, strictly looking at it from a sports perspective, I know there's a lot of mixed opinions with everything surrounding the political side, but to just take a step back, that was one of, maybe if not the most beautiful sporting event I've ever watched in my life. Now, I mean, I will say my biggest issue with the whole card and all is the AI ads and commercials they were running was just kind of I would say not great. I would have liked to see some actual footage of D-Day, not an AI version of D-Day. So that's my only gripe with the event. But other than that, we had great fights and zero decisions, zero submissions, all KOs and TKOs. So let's just get right into it. We'll start with the first fight of the night, Diego Lopez and Steve Garcia. Now, Diego Lopez looked solid, and you couldn't expect anything less. He's coming off of two title fights against one of the greatest fighters of all time, Alexander Volkanovski, and you're wondering, does he have what it takes to be good? And coming off a guy on a win streak and Steve Garcia, Diego Lopez looks solid. He looks sharp, and he had a highlight reel finish. And that's just kind of what we've expected from him. He looked a lot tighter than he did against Volk. I thought it worked his cage angles a lot better. He kept control of the cage where he was at, where Steve was at. So he looked phenomenal once again. The little bit of wrestling that did happen, he looked phenomenal. So, I mean, we're looking to see Diego Lopez, you know, go for another title run. But he's also talking about making a move up to lightweight, maybe bouncing back and forth between featherweight and lightweight. He did weigh in as a backup for the main event, the Ilya. Yes, he did weigh in as the backup for Ilya and Gaethje, because Armin Sarukian was supposed to be the backup. He opted not to be the backup to go wrestle at RAF that weekend. So Diego did weigh in at both featherweight and lightweight. So that's going to be interesting. I see him performing very well at both divisions. My only concern with that is he takes a lot. His chin's great, and he does take a lot of shots that he shouldn't be taking. And I fear that he moves up to lightweight, he's going to get knocked out. But that'll remain to be seen. What are you thinking, Sean?
3: Yeah, I think there's always a discussion when you talk about going up or down the class. Mm-hmm. But, you know, for a guy with, like, again, like you said, like highlight reel kind of guy, like he's always bringing the power on the finishes and stuff. And we just had a similar conversation, which I'm sure we'll get into, about Pereira off air, where these guys, they can take a hit and they can give a hard hit, and then you go up and it's like, oh, maybe these guys are more like me than I was in the old class.
2: Yeah, so I mean, looking into the future, I see Diego Lopez. He's got I don't think we give him another title shot. I would love to see him go fight somebody at lightweight, maybe. I think him and Paddy Pimblett would make a good fight, but I know they're probably going to try to get Paddy into a title shot here soon, so maybe that might not work out. But I think that'd be an interesting fight, both with BJJ backgrounds, and both guys still kind of having a good on the ground or on the feet game. So I think that'll be a fun matchup to watch. Next fight at the middleweight division, Bo Nickel against Kyle Daukaus. Now, Daukaus has been out of the UFC for a little bit of time now, came back on a return to fight Bo Nickel, and I think what the UFC's done with Bo Nickel has been good. They haven't given him, they aren't throwing him into the fire too fast. They're letting him work his way up, and I think that's the way a lot of these guys need to do it, instead of seeing how fast they can get to a title shot and then fall off because they aren't ready for the big time moments. But Bo Nickel, man, he looked good. He's got some power on his feet now, and there's just a couple of those exchanges where it looked like Bo Nickel was almost a boxer, and if he could really tune up that that boxing game, that kickboxing game. He's going to be dangerous. They wrestled a little bit too, and Bo was dominant there, as many would expect from the former Nittany Lion national champion. So Bo Nickel looked very good. Daukus, he didn't look bad either, but he was most definitely outclassed and outmatched. I mean, what do you got to say about it, Sean?
3: Yeah, I think I do agree with kind of waiting instead of just rushing him into title fights. Like, I thought he did really well. Mm-hmm. He is 30, but you know,
2: that is young to fighters though.
3: Yeah, so like he's got some time. He doesn't need to rush into it. But yeah, the striking is really good with him.
2: Mm-hmm. And I like how he takes, it's almost like every time he fights, it's just a slightly different game plan that he sticks to, which I think lets him really evolve his game. You know, his first few fights, he's getting him to the ground, getting his submission, but now he's really taking a step back. And this is, I would say, a more middle ground, because he got into a wrestling exchange and he was grappling for a little bit when it needed. And I think that's just perfect for him to find that mix of when to stand, when to get on the ground. So I'm excited to see what is in his future. Do we give him Khamzat? That's what everyone's kind of waiting for. I don't know if Khamzat's even going to stay at middleweight. So that's going to be interesting. But I think we need to start getting Bo into some of the top 15, get him fighting some contenders. Next fight was a lightweight fight between Mauricio Rufi and Michael Chandler. Mauricio Rufi on a long, I forget exactly what it was, but on a pretty decent fight win streak. Michael Chandler just seeming not to be able to find his ground in the UFC. Was great at Bellator, just not getting a lot of wins, and his chin just doesn't look that good anymore. I think he spent way too much time waiting for his fight against McGregor. But Rufi looked really good. He looks like he belongs. I think he's going to be a contender in the lightweight division here in the next 2 years. Look for him to make a splash. But no, Rufi looked good. I mean, it wasn't the most exciting fight. Michael Chandler got his chin checked, and that was about all there was to it. You got anything?
3: No, I wasn't surprised by this one. I was looking at the odds too. This one was the biggest favorites, -700 for Rufi.
2: Yeah.
3: I didn't think Chandler. I like him, but I didn't think he was gonna get.
2: Yeah, I mean, I was kind of surprised he like didn't get knocked out and get back up and call out Conor McGregor in his post fight interview. So, but yeah, I don't foresee Chandler hanging around the UFC too much longer. Maybe be a journeyman for a little bit, but it's hard to tell. He just can't get a win other than Tony Ferguson a couple years ago when he had that nasty head kick. But next fight, and we're getting into the bangers of fights at heavyweight, Josh Hokit versus Derek Lewis. Now, I'm starting to feel for Derek Lewis. Past couple fights, I mean, a few fights ago, he got some knockouts. He had that flying knee to start the one fight, and we're thinking maybe Derek Lewis title run again. And then these last couple fights, he's gotten knocked out, and it's like, is he old? What's going on? But Josh Hokit, man, he looked good. He played his distance well. He didn't really get himself into too much trouble. At heavyweight, it's pretty much impossible not to take a couple shots, because every heavyweight's waiting for that haymaker to land. But no, he looked good, and he gets people talking. You know, he has a lot of antics. He has antics pre-fight, in the press conferences, during the fights,
3: in the cage after the fight,
2: in the cage after the fight, and you know, maybe some of the stuff he says isn't the best things to say, especially at that moment. A lot of people, you know, don't like what he's got to say, but it at least gets people talking. And I think character and having somebody, you know, bring up conversation is something the heavyweight has just been missing for so long. I mean, Derek Lewis was funny, but he could never quite get the belt. I mean, you had guys like Francis Ngannou who just didn't have much personality. I mean, you had Daniel Cormier who had good personality, Brock Lesnar, but those are guys back in the 2010s, and the heavyweight just really, I mean, Tom Aspinall, he's not that funny of a guy. Cyril Gane, you don't really know about him. Even Pereira, as much as popular as he is, he's known for having, you know, one emotion. So I think Hokit, he's 10-0 right now, and he looks good. I think we're going to see a title fight in his future. Maybe he's got one more. Maybe we'll see you against, there's a couple guys that he could go against. I know they're thinking about Gon, and I know Gon called out Aspinall, wanted him in France in a few months, and Aspinall said, let's do it, but no contracts have been signed, so I don't know if it's going to fall with that. Aspinall's eye is still red, so I don't know if his vision's going to come back in time, so we'll see. Maybe Hoka ends up being a backup, maybe fills in. I don't know. But it was definitely a very good fight. What are your thoughts there, Sean?
3: Yeah, I want to give Hoka his praise, and I do think he's up. But for me, it was just about, I felt like Lewis dropped it. Like, I felt 2 minutes into the first round, until the end of the fight, everyone knew Lewis was going to get knocked out. Right. He just stopped putting his hands up. He wasn't throwing anything, and I don't think there was a worry from Hoka at all after like a minute into the fight.
2: No, and Lewis, he didn't look like the UFC's leader in knockouts, and that's what he's been his past fight too. Just sometimes, and there's times where it was like, oh, like let's turn the gas pedal on. Oh, he's getting something going, and then just goes away from anything that he had going for him. So it was a sad sight to see. I had Lewis. I wanted Lewis to win. Didn't go that way. But, yeah, heavyweight with Josh Hoka, I think, is in good hands. Maybe we get some other guys. But I do like just having some personality, having something to talk about. There usually isn't much going on heavyweight. So it's a good discussion starter. Next fight at bantamweight, Sean O'Malley picking up another win against Zahabi. Now, Zahabi was, a guy that, He's 14-3 on his MMA professional career, so he was coming in on a win streak, six fights, I think. And Sean O'Malley, has taken his two losses to Merab, and I'm so glad he got the win in the way he did, because he looked phenomenal. He looked like the Sean O'Malley of old, and I hate saying that, because I've never thought Sean O'Malley is washed or overrated. I mean, there was a time where everyone thought he was probably overrated, treating him like he's like Conor McGregor or something. And then he takes his two losses to Merab, which Merab is one of the best fighters bantamweight's ever going to see. So, I mean, you can't really discredit him too much, but everyone did. And you would have thought O'Malley had fought nobody but scrubs. He's got a win over Petr Yan. A lot of people want to say that was a robbery. But winning's winning. So Sean O'Malley looking good and getting another win, calling out Petr Yan. I would love him to have that fight. I don't know if they'll give it to him, but I think he's at the point now where everyone's like, okay, this guy's elite. And he looked elite. He looked like one of the elite strikers of the bantamweight division. It was glorious to see. The walkout was cool with the live band.
3: He still has the best song.
2: Oh, he does. He does. Oh, that superstar Lupe Fiasco, most definitely, and I mean everybody knows it once you hear the first couple notes of the song and everybody goes crazy. He's fun to see, and that's the other thing, just having a character, having personality, and I'm so glad to see next matchup for him. I like Petr Yan. I think we go on ahead and give him his title shot, and then give him his third match with Merab. But what do you think?
3: Yeah, I think it comes down to the personality, too. Like what you said with the heavyweight, where they're missing that. O'Malley always has had the personality, but with his striking in that fight, like I feel like he might finally be able to like back it up and just become, a title guy and have the personality.
2: Yeah, if he can get the title back and have a successful defense, that would be huge for him. But yeah, moving on to the co-main event of the night at heavyweight. Ciryl Gane getting the win, knockout win over Alex Pereira, which was, I would say, surprising to most. A lot of people, including myself, had Pereira to win, which would have been insane, as he has won the belt at middleweight and light heavyweight and would have been the first person to win a belt at three weight classes, but that was not the case. As Ciryl Gane got it done, and this was a conversation we had off air. I think Pereira can stay at the heavyweight division and be fine, but I think just that having that first fight at heavyweight and feeling another heavyweight's knockout power truly, because you know, when you're in camp, there's no real way to simulate actually fighting somebody without actually fighting somebody. And you try to avoid that as much as possible, especially the closer you get, because you don't want to get hurt. So you're not getting in the ring with somebody with Ciryl Gane's power and not having guards and headgears on. So I think that's just an adjustment Pereira's got to make. He takes a lot of hits in his fighting. He's not the fastest guy. He's not so, you know, his guard in his hands is slow. He moves in and out pretty slow, but he has that knockout power and he's pretty technical. So I think he's going to be fine at the heavyweight division once he adapts to

0: there was a couple times where he looked good. I thought he might get the finish, and then Gon kept moving. But no, Gon looked good as well. I mean, he got a win over a guy that I consider probably one of the best MMA fighters to do it. So yeah, Gon looked good. I know there was a lot of uproar about, I think Herb Dean stopped the fight way too slow, for one. And then a lot of people said a couple of his shots there at the end were illegal or he was cheating. And I think it gets mixed up a lot because it's very clear in boxing, you know, you don't throw strikes to the back of the head. And it makes sense, and that's what they call the rules, the back of the head strikes. But it's really just you can't hit the nape of the neck or a line going up your skull on the left side, I think is like probably a sensitive part. But other than those couple spots, you can hit anywhere. If you're angled to the ears, you can hit that. And then on the right side of the skull, is actually legal. So I think there was two of his shots there at the end that were illegal, probably should have been called. But I don't think it was anything intentional. Pereira was moving. It's hard to hit a moving target. So I don't know. Gon looked good. And like I said earlier, he called out Aspinall. I would love that fight to go through because I am an Aspinall fan. I would want him to get that belt back. But I don't know if it's going to happen due to health concerns. So, I mean, maybe a Hokit fight after. We'll see what's next for the heavyweight division. Maybe Pereira and Hokit. That would be a good fight.
1: I'd like to see that.
0: Yeah. What are your thoughts on that fight?
1: Yeah, Gon, he got one of the performance of the night. Mm-hmm. I was just looking at the strikes. He landed 39 strikes to the head. Mm-hmm. Which is just insane. And, you know, again, people, every time there's like kind of I know it wasn't a crazy upset, but people didn't want that to happen necessarily. They always want to say, oh, illegal strike. When you outstrike someone 54-12, I think it's more than just one or two, maybe 50-50 back of the head shots.
0: Right. But yeah, that is heavyweight now to the main event, which was one of the wildest upsets I've ever seen. Justin Gaethje finally becoming a champion at lightweight after, I mean, he's gotten the gauntlet. I mean, his three title fights have been, first he fought Khabib after his father died, and that was Khabib's last fight. Then he fought Charles Oliveira after Charles got the belt stripped from him from missing weight by like 0.2 pounds or half a pound maybe. And he got the belt stripped and was out to go get it again. And then fights Ilya Topuria, and Ilya Topuria making his move up to lightweight and going for the belt. And that's another situation where does he have the right adjustments to move up to lightweight? And well, I think he does. It was such a great fight. The longest fight went three rounds. Topuria looked, I thought, really good, especially in that second round. Gaethje looked phenomenal. You know, Gaethje can get pretty wild in his striking, but he stayed pretty calm and composed and fought a great fight. He had a game plan and he stuck to it. Ilya kind of looked like a shell of himself. There's a few times where, you know, he started beating on Gaethje's liver. I thought Gaethje's liver was going to shut down and he kind of would go away from it instead of keep taking those shots to the body. Just a couple combinations where I thought if he just stayed with it a little longer, he was going to get a stop in the second or third round. But next thing you know, Justin Gaethje puts the gas pedal on him and starts beating the brakes off him. I mean, there ain't no way to say it otherwise.
1: He got mauled.
0: He did. If you don't like blood, don't, or anything, or violence, don't look up what Ilya Topuria looked like after the fight. But if you do, if you want to take a look at it, it's disgusting. And He definitely had a broken orbital bone or two. And, yeah, but Gaethje, end of the third round, gets a nasty liver shot. And, well, other thing, talking about the rounds, was after the second round, or was it? Yeah, after the second round where there was the doctors were trying to stop it.
1: Oh, yeah.
0: And something wasn't right. The doctor shouldn't have been in there. Or they shouldn't have been in there that long. And Mark Goddard was the ref, and he did a great job telling the docs to get out the ring and let them fight. And because that's, you know, the doctors aren't usually with the UFC. They're with the state commission.

0: mission. So I mean, there was something going on, and that needs to be looked into, because a main event like that, you can't have a doctor trying to stop it after two rounds when he's getting beat up a little bit. So, I mean, there was some interesting stuff going on that fight. But yeah, Gaethje shuts down his liver. Ilya's corner tries to hustle him over to his stool and get him sat down. He gets sat down, and he's still, like, hunching over to his liver. Mark Goddard takes one look at him, calls it. Justin Gaethje, first time he becomes champion, unifying the lightweight division as he was interim champ, now getting the undisputed belt. So lightweight's going to be interesting. What are your thoughts?
1: Yeah, I am glad that the doctors didn't call it. We got to see the rest. But yeah, just really good from Gaethje. Who do you think the matchup is going to be next? Like, what are you looking for to challenge?
0: So that's going
1: to
0: be interesting, because I wouldn't mind a Justin Gaethje retirement. After a fight like that. I wouldn't mind it, because I don't know if I see him being able to defend the belt. But, I mean, you have so many strong contenders for lightweight that have more than earned a title shot. You got Oliveira. I wouldn't mind an immediate rematch with Ilya. You know, especially with Ilya, I mean, he's dealt with so much. He took some time off to deal with, you know, his divorce and everything like that. And that's what I said to somebody, was I thought it looked like Ilya, even, like, you know, I've been in those situations where you're in a combat sport and you got some stuff weighing on your mind. And sometimes it's best to just get beaten up. Go, you know, have a bad day, and like that kind of like helps deal with some things, and he looked like a shell of himself. So I don't know if, you know, dealing with all those outside issues did it for him. So it'll be interesting to see in due time an immediate rematch. Paddy Pimblett, if he gets it done against BSD Benoit Saint-Denis at 329, that would be interesting.
1: Paddy the body,
0: because he had a great fight with Justin Gaethje. He looked good. He got battered too, because Gaethje's got cinder blocks in his gloves.
1: No, he does.
0: But I mean, I would like to see, you know, Gaethje be able to defend a title. But I mean, I would say, maybe Paddy. I don't think Armin's ever gonna get the belt. I don't think they're ever gonna give him a shot again.
1: I think there's too much. There's too much comp in there. And after that, you know.
0: And especially when he turns down being the backup to go wrestle at Real American Freestyle. It's interesting, but that's the White House card for you guys. Coming up next on July 11th, we do have Paddy fighting in the co-main to the main event. Conor McGregor making his return, going against Max Holloway. It's a stacked card. Everyone should go check it out. Corey Sanhagen, Mario Bautista is a good fight. King Green, Terrence McKinney on the main card's a good fight. Paddy's teammate, actually one of my favorite fighters, 13-0 Luke Riley. He's fighting in the prelims. It's gonna be a great card. So if you guys missed the White House, or White House was your first card, and you want to watch more, July 11th, UFC 329, I would say check it out. You guys got anything for our UFC talk, or Michael, Jaden?
2: I don't know really much at all about UFC. My brother does. He's big in the UFC, so I'm hoping he's listening right now, because he definitely would have enjoyed that segment. Michael, you got any last words for us tonight?
3: Not to it, the UFC, but some of the fights are really cool. I'm glad you guys are really, really passionate about it. Nothing much. I was thankful for another great show with the boys. December special edition. Didn't think we would have this, but we did. It was a great show tonight, and thank you to all the listeners out there.
2: Yeah, it's the hardest part of the show is saying goodbye, and to think, you know, when we signed off back in May, or April, actually, we didn't know if this was possible. I talked to Chet about it, and I'm so thankful to make this happen, and, you know, everything to get here today, and I'm excited for another exciting edition in the fall. It's going to be awesome. Gannon, we start August 26th, so I'm assuming after Labor Day, around there will be our first show, official show of the new year, so I'll be able to do the summer special. Very grateful. Very grateful for Michael being on, for Sean, for Chance. Chance, you drove a long way to be here. What do you got to say? driving all the way over an hour away just to come here for Primetime Sports Guys, you know?
0: I mean, it was a two-hour drive, but, you know, it's worth it for the Primetime Sports Guys. You know, get to hang out with some of the boys. You know, get to hang out with some people later after this, and we'll have a, you know, I'm excited for the fall. You know, I think this is a good preview. We got a good group of guys here ready to talk some sports, so I'm, you know, thankful for it and ready to get back after it.
2: And finally, Sean, you're going to the senior year, right?
1: I am. This is it.
2: So what are you looking forward to most?
1: I'm looking forward to a great season of Primetime Sports Guys. I only had a half. I joined second semester last year, so can't wait to get a full year of this. You know, we'll be here every Thursday.
2: I know. It's going to be a great, great time. Like I said, I got the best crew in the world here. Got a lot of exciting moments to come here, and especially in August, we get to talk about college football, NFL, and then once the NBA and NHL start up again, it's going to be a lot of fun. And also World Series time, too, and can't forget the Erie Otters. So it's going to be a lot of fun. So make sure to join us in August, or actually in September for our first show. Early September will be our first show of the 2026-27 campaign. So don't miss it. Thank you, everybody, for joining in. Thank you to Chet for making this possible. Thank you to my family who support me each and every day. Thank you to my amazing co-hosts who are incredible. Hope everybody has a wonderful summer. We'll see you in the fall. This has been the summer special of Primetime Sports Guys here on 90.5 WERG.

0: Welcome back to Science Today. And the next caller is 9-year-old Philip.
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3: Partly to mostly cloudy skies tonight with a few showers arriving after midnight towards the morning with lows into the lower 60s. For our Thursday, expect scattered showers and thunderstorms at times. A few of those storms might become a bit strong with gusty winds, especially inland, with highs into the upper 70s. And for Thursday night, scattered showers and thunderstorms early, tapering off overnight with lows into the lower 60s. I'm forecaster Dakota Hunter with your Erie News Now First Warning Weather Update.
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3: Partly to mostly cloudy skies tonight with a few showers arriving after midnight towards the morning with lows into the lower 60s. For our Thursday, expect scattered showers and thunderstorms at times. A few of those storms might become a bit strong with gusty winds, especially inland, with highs into the upper 70s. And for Thursday night, scattered showers and thunderstorms early, tapering off overnight with lows into the lower 60s. I'm forecaster Dakota Hunter with your Erie News Now First Warning Weather Update.
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2: 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Google and its subsidiary YouTube have settled a lawsuit brought by a Florida teenager who claimed the platform's design contributed to mental health problems. The confidential agreement removes the video platform from an upcoming bellwether trial in a closely watched social media addiction case. The FDA has raised the threat level and added to the recall of 4 lots of Gas X Extra Strength soft gels after discovering potential contamination from a packaging machine coolant leak. Consumers who purchase the products after April 13th are urged to stop using them immediately. The color of the paint on your walls could affect your sale price. Zillow's 2026 paint color analysis found that the right paint colors can boost a home offer by nearly $2,300, while the wrong colors can reduce it by more than $18,000. I'm Mark Huffman. Learn more at consumeraffairs.com.

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5: Partly to mostly cloudy skies tonight with a few showers arriving after midnight towards the morning with lows into the lower 60s. For our Thursday, expect scattered showers and thunderstorms at times. A few of those storms might become a bit strong with gusty winds, especially inland, with highs into the upper 70s. And for Thursday night, scattered showers and thunderstorms early, tapering off overnight with lows into the lower 60s. I'm forecaster Dakota Hunter with your Erie News Now First Warning Weather Update.
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1: Partly to mostly cloudy skies tonight with a few showers arriving after midnight towards the morning with lows into the lower 60s. For our Thursday, expect scattered showers and thunderstorms at times. A few of those storms might become a bit strong with gusty winds, especially inland, with highs into the upper 70s. And for Thursday night, scattered showers and thunderstorms early, tapering off overnight with lows into the lower 60s. I'm forecaster Dakota Hunter with your Erie News Now First Warning Weather Update.
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2: Welcome to the Indie Film Minute. There is something positive in accepting differences in people. Allowing the freedom for others to be who they are allows us to fully realize ourselves. Maggie Gyllenhaal plays Lee, newly released from treatment for her cutting disorder. She needs to find a job. James Spader plays attorney Edward Gray, who cannot keep a secretary due to some very strange practices relating to punishment applied for the smallest of mistakes. Once Lee starts working for Edward, these surprisingly deep characters find they are soulmates. Though likely different from us, these characters search for that for which we all yearn. Relationship. Sadomasochism is the commonality that bonds them. In Secretary, we are introduced to an alternative lifestyle. Some funny moments often emanate from our own discomfort. The moments that are hard to watch come from troubled souls struggling to find their place in the world. They have nothing to do with the consensual practices depicted, which are simply character traits shared by two people needing someone with whom to share. People have their peccadilloes. This courageous film lives in a world of taboo and reminds us that we are all human and different and okay.
1: Indie Film Minute. Not in theaters. Discovery through rental.
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0: Remember the 60s? That's when the U.S. Surgeon General warned us that cigarette smoking causes lung cancer. Well, music's changed, and now there's another warning from the U.S. Surgeon General. Radon causes lung cancer. 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
1: Partly to mostly cloudy skies tonight with a few showers arriving after midnight towards the morning with lows into the lower 60s. For our Thursday, expect scattered showers and thunderstorms at times. A few of those storms might become a bit strong with gusty winds, especially inland, with highs into the upper 70s. And for Thursday night, scattered showers and thunderstorms early, tapering off overnight with lows into the lower 60s. I'm forecaster Dakota Hunter with your Erie News Now First Warning Weather Update.
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1: NBC News Radio, I'm Lisa Carton. President Trump is emerging from a meeting with House Speaker Mike Johnson, telling conservative Republicans to stop grandstanding. After the meeting, Johnson said he and Trump talked about members of the House Freedom Caucus saying they will oppose any procedural rules until the Save America Voting ID Act passes, effectively stopping all business in the House.
2: We're on exactly the same page. He wants to ensure that we stop any blockade in the House. Congress has work to do, and that's what we're going to do.
1: After his meeting, Trump indicated he agrees with Johnson and posted, House Republicans should unify and stop voting down rules or threatening to do so, adding, no more grandstanding, please. On Wednesday, Trump said he would not sign a bipartisan housing bill until the Save America Act was passed. The U.S.-Iran peace agreement is being tested after Iran attacked a Singapore flagged ship in the Strait of Hormuz. We get details from Chris Caraggio.
3: U.S. officials told Fox News there were no casualties, but the incident comes during a tenuous time in the new U.S.-Iran peace deal. Freedom of navigation in the strait is a key point in the U.S.-Iran memorandum of understanding, with the U.S. demanding Iran never charge tolls. But Iran says they could enforce fees after the current 60-day pause expires.
1: A federal jury considering arson charges against the man accused of starting the deadly Palisades fire says they're at a standstill. More from Sharon Reardon.
4: On Thursday, they told the judge they were unable to reach a verdict in the case against 30-year-old Jonathan Rinderknecht. He's accused of starting the Lockman fire on New Year's Eve, which reignited into the Palisades fire days later. Prosecutors argue that Rinderknecht deliberately set the fire out of resentment toward the wealthy, while the defense argues there's no direct physical evidence tying him to the Palisades fire. It killed 12 people and destroyed thousands of homes. I'm Sharon Reardon.
1: Jurors were sent home for the day with deliberations set to resume Friday morning at 9 a.m. You're listening to the latest on NBC News Radio.
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1: NBC News Radio, I'm Tammy Trujillo. The death toll continues to go up from those powerful back-to-back earthquakes in Venezuela. Some 235 people have now been confirmed dead. NBC's George Solis reports that numbers expected to continue to rise as many people remain trapped under the rubble of collapsed homes and buildings.
2: Experts calling it the strongest earthquakes to hit the country in more than a century. The images truly astonishing. Buildings reduced to rubble, rescuers climbing over some of those buildings to find survivors. Of course, every second crucial.
1: Over 4,000 people are reportedly injured as a result of the magnitude 7.2 and 7.5 quakes. Iran's being accused of attacking a Singapore-flagged ship in the Strait of Hormuz. U.S. officials telling Fox News there were no casualties, but the incident comes during a tenuous time in the new U.S.-Iran peace deal. Freedom of navigation in the strait is a key point in the U.S.-Iran Memorandum of Understanding, with the U.S. demanding Iran never charge tolls. But Iran says it could enforce fees after the current 60-day pause expires. Meanwhile, Secretary of State Marco Rubio attended a meeting of Gulf nations in Bahrain and said those nations are also committed to seeing free flow of maritime traffic in the strait. Fewer Americans than expected found themselves filing first-time requests for unemployment benefits last week. The Labor Department says it received 215,000 claims in the week ending June 20th. That marks a decrease of 12,000 from the prior week's revised total. And two new movies hit the box office this weekend, but they'll have a hard time topping Toy Story 5. DC Studios' Supergirl is looking to make between $47 and $50 million in its first weekend in theaters, while Jackass Best and Last is looking to bring in at least $10 million in its debut. Toy Story, though, is expected to make between $80 and $90 million in its sophomore outing. It's already made over $175 million domestically, with a worldwide haul of $328 million. 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
1: And now, another film rental discovery. Welcome to the Indie Film Minute. In the spring of 2000, Mark Hogenkamp was jumped by five men and brutally beaten outside of a bar in upstate New York. In addition to spending 9 days in a coma and undergoing surgeries to reconstruct his face, Hogenkamp suffered severe brain damage that robbed him of his memory. Focusing on his unique method of therapy, Marwin Call documents Hogenkamp's life after the attack. Unable to continue paying the cost of his medical treatment, Hogenkamp took recovery into his own hands by constructing a 1/6 scale World War II era Belgian town he named Marwin Call. 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
1: NBC News Radio, I'm Tammy Trujillo. President Trump met with House Speaker Mike Johnson Thursday, telling conservative Republicans to stop grandstanding. Lisa Carton explains.
2: After the meeting, Johnson said he and Trump talked about members of the House Freedom Caucus saying they will oppose any procedural rules until the Save America Voting ID Act passes, effectively stopping all business in the House.
3: Very productive meeting. We're on exactly the same page. He wants to ensure that we stop any blockade in the House. Congress has work to do, and that's what we're going to do.
2: After his meeting, Trump indicated he agrees with Johnson and posted, House Republicans should unify and stop voting down rules or threatening to do so, adding, no more grandstanding, please. On Wednesday, Trump said he would not sign a bipartisan housing bill until the Save America Act was passed. I'm Lisa Carton.
1: The death toll continues to go up from powerful back-to-back earthquakes in Venezuela. Some 235 people have been confirmed dead, but that number is expected to continue to rise as many more remain trapped under the rubble of collapsed homes and buildings. A rape charge by an aspiring actress against Harvey Weinstein is being tossed out by a New York State judge. That story from Sarah Lee Kessler.
4: The judge dismissed the rape charge after the Manhattan District Attorney's Office said it would not pursue a fourth rape trial against Weinstein for allegedly raping Jessica Mann in a hotel room in 2013. The reason? She doesn't want to testify again. First, a conviction, then that verdict overturned, and then two more trials, including one that ended in May, resulting in hung juries. The disgraced movie mogul has been behind bars since 2020, awaiting sentencing on a criminal sex conviction involving another accuser. I'm Sarah Lee Kessler.
1: The United States suffered its first loss in the World Cup, falling to Turkey 3-2 in the final match of the group stage in Inglewood, California. Team USA still finished atop Group D at 2-0-1. 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

0: This is the story of a very special woman. 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I still call her Mom.
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2: NBC News Radio, I'm Tammy Trujillo. The White House is applauding two major Supreme Court decisions as a tremendous win. White House spokesperson Abigail Jackson praised the outcome of Thursday's ruling in statements to The Hill. The celebration follows the High Court 6-3 decision, allowing the Trump administration to cut off temporary legal protections for thousands of Haitians and Syrians. It also comes after justices decided 6-3 to clear the path of the administration to revive an Obama-era policy called metering. It gives border officials the authority to turn away migrants before they cross the U.S.-Mexico border. President Trump welcomed a group of American farmers from across the U.S. to the White House for a dinner in the Rose Garden. That story from Mark Mayfield.
3: Trump said his administration is doing a lot to help the farmers.
4: We've reduced the agricultural trade deficit just this year by 42%. And all over the world, we're opening up markets for the farmers.
3: Trump again said the Iranian money being unfrozen by the U.S. in the peace agreement will be used to buy food from American farmers. The event comes as Trump has ramped up his efforts to court the group ahead of the midterm elections after farmers experienced rising fertilizer costs sparked by the Iran war and pressure under the administration's tariff agenda. White House spokesperson Olivia Wales said in a statement that there is not a greater champion for American farmers, growers, and ranchers than President Trump. I'm Mark Mayfield.
2: Millions across the central and southern U.S. are preparing for repeated rounds of heavy tropical rain and downpours through the end of the work week. The National Weather Service issuing a level 2 out of 4 flash flood threat that spans 700 miles across the central region. The final round of group stage games at the World Cup continued with 12 teams in action Thursday. Ivory Coast beat Curacao in Philadelphia, while Ecuador upset Germany in East Rutherford. Elsewhere, Japan and Sweden played to a draw in Arlington, and the Netherlands topped Tunisia in Kansas City. The nightcap found Australia playing Paraguay to a draw in Santa Clara, and Turkey topping the United States in Inglewood. 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

0: Hey, man. What's up with all the bags?
1: Oh, nothing. Just picked up a bunch of clothes and food to send to the relief effort overseas.
0: You know all that stuff is going to cost more to ship, and if it gets there, probably won't even be used.
1: At least I'm trying to do something.
0: It's good that you want to help, but there's an easier way. 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
1: You know, I never looked at it that way.
0: It's plain and simple. 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Even an amount as small as $10 can give the victims some of the necessities that are even more crucial while they're recovering.
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1: NBC News Radio, I'm Tammy Trujillo. A desperate race to reach survivors continues in Venezuela, where hundreds are dead, thousands are injured, and time is running out for anyone trapped in the rubble following Wednesday's powerful back-to-back earthquakes. The magnitude 7.2 and 7.5 quakes have left thousands displaced. The U.S. is sending search and rescue teams and humanitarian supplies. President Trump is returning to the site of the White House Correspondents Association dinner shooting for the first time. He plans to speak at the Faith and Freedom Coalition's annual Road to Majority Conference at the Washington Hilton later on tonight. Trump will address evangelical leaders where the third alleged assassination attempt against him took place earlier this year. Secret Service protection for Trump is expected to be heightened. Lawyers for murder suspect Luigi Mangione have had discussions with federal prosecutors about a possible plea deal ahead of a scheduled Monday court hearing. That story from Lisa Carton.
2: Sources told NBC News an agreement looked close earlier in the week, but has since fallen through. News of the federal plea talks follow recent indications in the state case that the defense might look to pursue a psychiatric defense. Attorneys later withdrew their notice that Mangione would claim extreme emotional disturbance. Mangione, who faces federal and state charges in the fatal December 2024 shooting of UnitedHealthcare CEO Brian Thompson, has pleaded not guilty. I'm Lisa Carton.
1: New polling from Gallup shows economic confidence remains weak, but it's improved modestly in June. According to the findings, the surge in gasoline prices accompanied by the Iran conflict are being felt by many Americans, as two-thirds report gas prices are causing hardship for their households. However, Gallup's poll results suggest the broader economic effects of rising energy costs may be leveling off. Economic confidence improved slightly in June after a sharp decline in the past few months, while concern about economic issues hasn't risen any further. 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
1: The National Transportation Safety Board is opening an investigation into a deadly Tesla crash in Texas. Last weekend, a driver said his Tesla was on autopilot when it slammed into a house and killed an elderly woman. The company insists their data shows the driver overrode autopilot, but they have yet to provide any proof. The CEO of NVIDIA says his company will prioritize U.S. interests over commercial considerations. Jensen Huang says NVIDIA chips won't work if they're smuggled into a restricted nation because there won't be any support or repairs. It comes as more politicians in Washington are reluctant to send advanced AI chips to China. Google is losing more talent to Anthropic. Bloomberg says the latest AI researchers to depart are Jonas Adler and Alexander Pritzel. It comes as Anthropic plans to go public and can lure new talent with promises of equity. And Anthropic is accusing Chinese technology firm Alibaba of extracting capabilities from its Claude AI program. They say that Alibaba carried out roughly 29 million exchanges. They call this the largest extraction campaign of its kind. Tech Report, I'm Mark Mayfield.
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0: lot can happen in 6 seconds. 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
1: Well, partly sunny skies for today with high temperatures reaching the mid-70s. Becoming cloudy for tonight. Some showers are possible after midnight, lows in the lower 60s. And for Saturday, very cloudy skies, chance of a few showers, highs again in the mid-70s. I'm meteorologist Tom DeVecchio with Erie News Now. First warning weather update.
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1: NBC News Radio, I'm Mark Mayfield. UN efforts to evacuate stranded ships and seafarers from the Strait of Hormuz are on hold after a cargo ship was struck by the Iranian military. The Singapore-flagged container ship was struck near the coast of Oman on Thursday. No injuries were reported. The incident comes during a tenuous time in the new U.S.-Iran peace deal. Freedom of navigation in the strait is a key point in the U.S.-Iran Memorandum of Understanding, with the U.S. demanding that Iran never charge tolls. President Trump welcomed a group of American farmers from across the U.S. to the White House for a dinner in the Rose Garden. Trump says his administration is doing a lot to help the farmers.
2: We've reduced the agricultural trade deficit just this year by 42%, opening markets to the American exports, and all over the world we're opening up markets for the farmers.
1: Trump said the Iranian money being unfrozen by the U.S. in the peace agreement will be used to buy food from American farmers. The event comes as Trump has ramped up his efforts to court the group ahead of the midterm elections, after farmers experienced rising fertilizer costs sparked by the Iran war and pressure under the administration's tariff agenda. President Trump is set to return to the Washington Hilton on Friday. Tammy Trujillo reports.
3: The venue was the site of the White House Correspondents Association dinner and the third alleged assassination attempt against the president. Friday's event will mark his return to the Washington Hilton for the first time since the shooting earlier this year. He's expected to address attendees at the Faith and Freedom Coalition's annual Road to Majority conference. I'm Tammy Trujillo.
1: And a desperate race to reach survivors continues in Venezuela, where more than 200 are dead and thousands are injured following Wednesday's back-to-back earthquakes. The magnitude 7.2 and 7.5 quakes left scores displaced as they collapsed homes and businesses. The U.S. is sending search and rescue teams and humanitarian supplies. Also stepping up is the World Central Kitchen, delivering hot meals just outside the capital city. You're listening to the latest from NBC News Radio. President Trump met with House Speaker Mike Johnson Thursday, telling conservative Republicans to stop grandstanding. Lisa Carton explains.
4: After the meeting, Johnson said he and Trump talked about members of the House Freedom Caucus saying they will oppose any procedural rules until the Save America Voting ID Act passes, effectively stopping all business in the House.
5: Very productive meeting. We're on exactly the same page. He wants to ensure that we stop any blockade in the House.
4: After his meeting, Trump indicated he agrees with Johnson and posted, House Republicans should unify and stop voting down rules or threatening to do so, adding, no more grandstanding, please. On Wednesday, Trump said he would not sign a bipartisan housing bill until the Save America Act was passed. I'm Lisa Carton.
1: Vice President J.D. Vance says Sean Diddy Combs is not a Christian. The issue came up Thursday while Vance was promoting his new book, Communion, Finding My Way Back to Faith, which has a chapter named after a hit song from the 90s featuring the famous rapper. Vance joked about being a millennial when he was asked about the title, a nod to the notorious B.I.G.'s Mo Money, Mo Problems, and added, we found out in the last couple of years that Combs is very much not a Christian. Combs is currently incarcerated at Fort Dix Prison after being convicted in New York last year on prostitution-related charges. He referred to himself as a Christian in a letter to the judge before sentencing. And Department of Homeland Security Secretary Mark Wayne Mullen testified before a House committee Thursday. There were plenty of fireworks between Mullen and Democrats.
6: He didn't say a word about it. For 4 years, you never said a word.
7: Mr. Secretary.
8: Could you put him in his place for
7: don't yell at me.
6: You should
7: I'm
6: be put in your place.
1: That exchange was between Mullen and Congresswoman Rosa DeLauro of Connecticut. DeLauro accused the Trump administration of separating immigrant kids from their families, while Mullen accused the Democrat of ignoring 450,000 kids lost at the border during the Biden administration. Mullen was appearing before the committee that oversees how much money is spent on his agency. Mark Mayfield, NBC News Radio.
9: Well, partly sunny skies for today with high temperatures reaching the mid-70s. Becoming cloudy for tonight, some showers are possible after midnight, lows in the lower 60s. And for Saturday, variably cloudy skies, chance of a few showers, highs again in the mid-70s. I'm meteorologist Tom DeVecchio with Erie News Now, first warning weather update.
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2: Well, partly sunny skies for today with high temperatures reaching the mid-70s. Becoming cloudy for tonight. Some showers are possible after midnight, lows in the lower 60s. And for Saturday, variably cloudy skies, chance of a few showers. Highs again in the mid-70s. I'm meteorologist Tom DeVecchio with Erie News Now. First warning weather update.

0: For 90.5 WERG, I'm Mark Huffman with today's Consumer Affairs Update. Google and its subsidiary YouTube have settled a lawsuit brought by a Florida teenager who claimed the platform's design contributed to mental health problems. The confidential agreement removes the video platform from an upcoming bellwether trial in a closely watched social media addiction case. The FDA has raised the threat level and added to the recall of 4 lots of Gas X Extra Strength soft gels after discovering potential contamination from a packaging machine coolant leak. Consumers who purchase the products after April 13th are urged to stop using them immediately. The color of the paint on your walls could affect your sale price. Zillow's 2026 paint color analysis found that the right paint colors can boost a home offer by nearly $2,300, while the wrong colors can reduce it by more than $18,000. I'm Mark Huffman. Learn more at consumeraffairs.com.
1: Well, partly sunny skies for today with high temperatures reaching the mid-70s. Becoming cloudy for tonight. Some showers are possible after midnight, lows in the lower 60s. And for Saturday, very cloudy skies, chance of a few showers, highs again in the mid-70s. I'm meteorologist Tom DeVecchio with Erie News Now, first warning weather update.
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1: NBC News Radio, I'm Mark Mayfield. UN efforts to evacuate stranded ships and seafarers from the Strait of Hormuz are on hold after a cargo ship was struck by the Iranian military. The Singapore-flagged container ship was struck near the coast of Oman on Thursday. No injuries were reported. The incident comes during a tenuous time in the new U.S.-Iran peace deal. Freedom of navigation in the strait is a key point in the U.S.-Iran Memorandum of Understanding, with the U.S. demanding that Iran never charge tolls. President Trump welcomed a group of American farmers from across the U.S. to the White House for a dinner in the Rose Garden. Trump says his administration is doing a lot to help the farmers.
2: We've reduced the agricultural trade deficit just this year by 42%, opening markets to the American exports, and all over the world we're opening up markets for the farmers.
1: Trump said the Iranian money being unfrozen by the U.S. in the peace agreement will be used to buy food from American farmers. The event comes as Trump has ramped up his efforts to court the group ahead of the midterm elections, after farmers experienced rising fertilizer costs sparked by the Iran war and pressure under the administration's tariff agenda. President Trump is set to return to the Washington Hilton on Friday. Tammy Trujillo reports.
3: The venue was the site of the White House Correspondents Association dinner and the third alleged assassination attempt.

0: act against the president. Friday's event will mark his return to the Washington Hilton for the first time since the shooting earlier this year. He's expected to address attendees at the Faith and Freedom Coalition's annual Road to Majority conference. I'm Tammy Trujillo.
1: And a desperate race to reach survivors continues in Venezuela, where more than 200 are dead and thousands are injured following Wednesday's back-to-back earthquakes. The magnitude 7.2 and 7.5 quakes left scores displaced as they collapsed homes and businesses. The U.S. is sending search and rescue teams and humanitarian supplies. Also stepping up is the World Central Kitchen, delivering hot meals just outside the capital city. You're listening to the latest from NBC News Radio. President Trump met with House Speaker Mike Johnson Thursday, telling conservative Republicans to stop grandstanding. Lisa Carton explains.
2: After the meeting, Johnson said he and Trump talked about members of the House Freedom Caucus saying they will oppose any procedural rules until the Save America Voting ID Act passes, effectively stopping all business in the House.
3: Very productive meeting. We're on exactly the same page. He wants to ensure that we stop any blockade in the House.
2: After his meeting, Trump indicated he agrees with Johnson and posted, House Republicans should unify and stop voting down rules or threatening to do so, adding, no more grandstanding, please. On Wednesday, Trump said he would not sign a bipartisan housing bill until the Save America Act was passed. I'm Lisa Carton.
1: Vice President J.D. Vance says Sean Diddy Combs is not a Christian. The issue came up Thursday while Vance was promoting his new book, Communion, Finding My Way Back to Faith, which has a chapter named after a hit song from the 90s featuring the famous rapper. Vance joked about being a millennial when he was asked about the title, a nod to the notorious B.I.G.'s Mo Money, Mo Problems, and added, we found out in the last couple of years that Combs is very much not a Christian. Combs is currently incarcerated at Fort Dix Prison after being convicted in New York last year on prostitution-related charges. He referred to himself as a Christian in a letter to the judge before sentencing. And Department of Homeland Security Secretary Mark Wayne Mullen testified before a House committee Thursday. There were plenty of fireworks between Mullen and Democrats.
4: He didn't say a word about it. For four years, you never said a word.
5: Mr. Secretary.
6: Could you put him in his place for
7: don't yell at
4: you
7: me.
4: Should
7: I'm
4: be put in your place.
1: That exchange was between Mullen and Congresswoman Rosa DeLauro of Connecticut. DeLauro accused the Trump administration of separating immigrant kids from their families, while Mullen accused the Democrat of ignoring 450,000 kids lost at the border during the Biden administration. Mullen was appearing before the committee that oversees how much money is spent on his agency. Mark Mayfield, NBC News Radio.
8: Well, partly sunny skies for today with high temperatures reaching the mid-70s. Becoming cloudy for tonight. Some showers are possible after midnight, lows in the lower 60s. And for Saturday, variably cloudy skies, chance of a few showers. Highs again in the mid-70s. I'm meteorologist Tom DeVecchio with Erie News Now. First warning weather update.

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7: Well, partly sunny skies for today with high temperatures reaching the mid-70s. Becoming cloudy for tonight. Some showers are possible after midnight, lows in the lower 60s. And for Saturday, very cloudy skies. Chance of a few showers. Highs again in the mid-70s. I'm meteorologist Tom DeVecchio with Erie News Now. First warning weather update. Sonic!

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1: A record number of cities across the United States now have starter homes valued at $1 million or more. Here's Natalie Migliore.
2: According to Zillow, 242 cities across 26 states have housing markets with that price tag as the entry point for home ownership. California has the most cities on that list with 105. And the second on that list is New York with 42 cities. New Jersey, Florida, and Massachusetts round out the top five. However, New York and New Jersey are driving the fastest growth. The study shows conditions are gradually becoming buyer-friendly, with a typical homeowner breaking even to renting after roughly 6 years.
1: Apple shares fell sharply after the tech giant raised prices on several of its signature products. The price hike impacts the company's MacBook Neo, MacBook Air, iMac, and iPad product lines by as much as $200 in some cases. It comes as Apple is working to make up for what it said were skyrocketing memory prices resulting from the AI boom. The U.S. Mint is celebrating the release of new quarters featuring the Declaration of Independence. Tammy Trujillo explains.
3: Officials held an event at Monticello to help publicize the new quarters ahead of America's 250th anniversary. The Mint also announced that 250,000 quarters bearing a special July 4th mark will be mixed in with the other Declaration of Independence quarters put in circulation. Mint Director Paul Hollis said he hoped the special coins would help Americans reflect on their history during this year's anniversary celebrations.
1: Annual inflation is at its highest level in 3 years, according to the Personal Consumption Expenditures Price Index, released by the Commerce Department on Thursday. The Federal Reserve's primary inflation gauge showed an annual rate of 4.1%. That's the highest since April of 2023. And fewer Americans than expected found themselves filing first-time requests for unemployment benefits last week. The Labor Department says it received 215,000 claims in the week ending June the 20th. Consumer and Business News, I'm Mark Mayfield.
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5: Well, partly sunny skies for today with high temperatures reaching the mid-70s. Becoming cloudy for tonight, some showers are possible after midnight, lows in the lower 60s. And for Saturday, variably cloudy skies, chance of a few showers, highs again in the mid-70s. I'm meteorologist Tom DeVecchio with Erie News Now, first warning weather update.
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1: NBC News Radio, I'm Lisa Taylor. The California billionaire tax will appear on the state ballot this November, Tammy Trujillo reports.
2: The proposal would levy a 5% tax on the assets of all billionaires living in California. Democratic Governor Newsom has been a vocal critic of the measure. Backers of the measure say it will raise $100 billion to compensate for health care cuts caused by a Republican spending bill signed last year by President Trump.
1: A desperate race to reach survivors continues in Venezuela, where more than 200 are dead and thousands are injured following Wednesday's back-to-back earthquakes. George Solis reports.
3: Two earthquakes caused by tectonic plates shifting within moments of each other. The first, a magnitude 7.2 striking in northern Venezuela at 6.04 p.m. The second, an even stronger magnitude 7.5 hitting just 39 seconds later. This woman says she was inside her apartment when the quake hit. The walls were cracking and we managed to open the door. When we got downstairs, it was like a horror movie, she says.
1: The U.S. is sending search and rescue teams and humanitarian supplies. U.N. efforts to evacuate stranded ships and seafarers from the Strait of Hormuz are on hold after a cargo ship was struck by the Iranian military. The Singapore-flagged container ship was struck near the coast of Oman on Thursday. No injuries were reported. The incident comes during a tenuous time in the new U.S.-Iran peace deal. Freedom of navigation in the strait is a key point to the U.S.-Iran Memorandum of Understanding, with the U.S. demanding Iran never charge tolls. The White House is hailing two major Supreme Court decisions as a tremendous win. The celebration follows the High Court's 6-3 decision allowing the Trump administration to cut off temporary legal protections for thousands of Haitians and Syrians. It also comes after justices decided 6-3 to clear the path for the administration to revive an Obama-era policy called metering, which gives border officials the authority to turn away migrants before they cross the U.S.-Mexico border. 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
4: Well, partly sunny skies for today with high temperatures reaching the mid-70s. Becoming cloudy for tonight, some showers are possible after midnight, lows in the lower 60s. And for Saturday, variably cloudy skies, chance of a few showers, highs again in the mid-70s. I'm meteorologist Tom DeVecchio with Erie News Now, first warning weather update.
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Royal Oak.

0: Betty, 90.5. What a WERG. Bill Page with you. That's AJR. If you've got exercise equipment at home, it's extremely convenient, but then, I don't know, I've never gotten into doing that because of motivation. Something about, I don't know, it's convenient, but oh gosh, making yourself go downstairs. Now, I guess if you're a stay-home mom or dad or you work from home, it's great to have that stuff, but does it just go to waste? For a lot of people, it does. I worked with a guy. He was so excited. He was going to get in shape. He got a new exercise, Peloton, something or other, newest, greatest model, whatever. He said within about 2 or 3 months, it was nothing but an expensive clothes rack. And I believe it. 85% of people who buy a treadmill or home exercise equipment say they never use it after they've owned it for a year or more. 85% after a year. Don't even use it. Yeah, I believe it. And I'm willing to bet 30 days. So go 90 days. How often is it really getting used? I hope it does. But again, boy, that would take a lot of motivation I don't have. I have to be able to go to the gym, go to the beach, go somewhere where I'm in workout mode. I'm ready to go, and I'm in that environment to do that. Not sitting in my basement. If I'm in my basement, I don't think I'm working out.
1: Team USA closed out group play of the World Cup with a 3-2 loss to Turkey. The Americans giving up the game-winning goal in the final seconds of stoppage time. The U.S. had already clinched the group and a berth in the knockout round. They meet Bosnia in the round of 32 Wednesday. Baseball action yesterday was highlighted by a case of deja vu. The Phillies beat the Nationals 10-5, scoring 5 times in the ninth. Bryce Harper, the go-ahead home run. The Phils beat the Nats in the last 3 games of that series and rallied in the ninth in every game. Manager Don Mattingly.
2: It is hard to describe because you don't see this that often. The guys hung in there like we really couldn't get anything going early.
1: The Phillies scored 15 ninth-inning runs over those last 3 games. Big trade in the NBA yesterday. Charlotte sending LaMelo Ball to Minnesota for Naz Reid and draft picks. Meanwhile, ESPN reports the Celtics remain interested in dealing all-star Jaylen Brown. And the NHL draft is tonight in Buffalo. Toronto picks first. That's Sports. I'm Matt McCoy.
3: At least a third of the public believes that aliens regularly visit Earth, despite no credible evidence to support the idea.
4: And I think that there is a kinship to other kinds of belief for which there's also no scientific evidence, but that people maintain very strongly and means a lot to people.
3: Why alien belief is so familiar to us on the next Skeptic Check from Big Picture Science.
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6: Well, partly sunny skies for today with high temperatures reaching the mid-70s. Becoming cloudy for tonight, some showers are possible after midnight, lows in the lower 60s. And for Saturday, very cloudy skies, chance of a few showers, highs again in the mid-70s. I'm meteorologist Tom DeVecchio with Erie News Now, first warning weather update.
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0: going to be enjoying a 4th of July schedule. They won't be in town for the actual 4th of July, so they're celebrating this weekend with fireworks and special promotions. They've got a cool giveaway with a Erie Seawolves 4th of July style shirt for the first so many fans to get in the gate. I believe that's Saturday night, and then Sunday night is the fireworks. That's how they usually work it. But again, the Seawolves won't be in town over the 4th of July, which is a bummer. But the cool thing is, you know, they've got a whole slate counting down to the 4th of July of stuff going on this weekend, including a game tonight. So get out there and support our Seawolves. And the team itself, they're pretty good this year.
1: Attention, everyone.
2: Entertainment report. A number of singers are expected to participate in Monday's funeral for Clive Davis. They'll include some of the biggest names the music mogul helped to launch, including Bruce Springsteen, Alicia Keys, Barry Manilow, and Kenny G. David Clayton Thomas has died. The lead singer of the 60s band Blood, Sweat, and Tears wrote the group's signature song, Spinning Wheel, which hit number 2 on the Billboard Hot 100 in 1969. Clayton Thomas was 84. Donkey is going to get his due. Universal and DreamWorks are working on a new spin-off to the Shrek franchise.
3: Shrek and Donkey on another whirlwind adventure. Ain't no stopping us now. Woo! We're on the move.
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5: Donkey will serve as an origin story of how a donkey became the chatty sidekick that fans have grown to know. Eddie Murphy is returning to voice the signature character. The film is slated to be released June the 30th, 2028. I'm Mark Mayfield.
2: And the Church of Country Music could be going up for sale. Real estate investment trust Ryman Hospitality Properties is looking into selling its majority stake in Opry Entertainment Group, which owns the Grand Ole Opry. Thousands of performers have graced the stage since the Opry opened in 1925, and more than 240 have been inducted as members. That's entertainment. I'm Daria Albinger.
6: Well, partly sunny skies for today with high temperatures reaching the mid-70s. Becoming cloudy for tonight, some showers are possible after midnight, lows in the lower 60s. And for Saturday, very cloudy skies, chance of a few showers, highs again in the mid-70s. I'm meteorologist Tom DeVecchio with Erie News Now, first warning weather update.
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1: NBC News Radio, I'm Lisa Taylor. The California billionaire tax will appear on the state ballot this November, Tammy Trujillo reports.
2: The proposal would levy a 5% tax on the assets of all billionaires living in California. Democratic Governor Newsom has been a vocal critic of the measure. Backers of the measure say it will raise $100 billion to compensate for health care cuts caused by a Republican spending bill signed last year by President Trump.
1: A desperate race to reach survivors continues in Venezuela, where more than 200 are dead and thousands are injured following Wednesday's back-to-back earthquakes. George Solis reports.
3: Two earthquakes caused by tectonic plates shifting within moments of each other. The first, a magnitude 7.2 striking in northern Venezuela at 6.04 p.m. The second, an even stronger magnitude 7.5 hitting just 39 seconds later. This woman says she was inside her apartment when the quake hit. The walls were cracking and we managed to open the door. When we got downstairs, it was like a horror movie, she says.
1: The U.S. is sending search and rescue teams and humanitarian supplies. U.N. efforts to evacuate stranded ships and seafarers from the Strait of Hormuz are on hold after a cargo ship was struck by the Iranian military. The Singapore-flagged container ship was struck near the coast of Oman on Thursday. No injuries were reported. The incident comes during a tenuous time in the new U.S.-Iran peace deal. Freedom of navigation in the strait is a key point to the U.S.-Iran Memorandum of Understanding, with the U.S. demanding Iran never charge tolls. The White House is hailing two major Supreme Court decisions as a tremendous win. The celebration follows the High Court's 6-3 decision allowing the Trump administration to cut off temporary legal protections for thousands of Haitians and Syrians. It also comes after justices decided 6-3 to clear the path for the administration to revive an Obama-era policy called metering, which gives border officials the authority to turn away migrants before they cross the U.S.-Mexico border. 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
4: Well, partly sunny skies for today with high temperatures reaching the mid-70s. Becoming cloudy for tonight. Some showers are possible after midnight, lows in the lower 60s. And for Saturday, very cloudy skies, chance of a few showers, highs again in the mid-70s. I'm meteorologist Tom DeVecchio with Erie News Now. First warning weather update.
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Yeah, that's Big Bang Baby. Stone Temple Pilots on WERG. Bill Page, what's one of the more annoying habits your spouse or significant other has? I say significant other because maybe you're not married. Maybe you're just dating. You're trying it out. You haven't quite jumped into the commitment pool the whole way. You've got your toes in the water, but not quite all the way. The most annoying habit most of us say our spouses have is selective hearing. Or they don't listen. I am so guilty of that. But then it's after all these years, my wife will say to me, she's like, you were part of that conversation. I'm like, oh, hell no, I wasn't. No, I will argue I wasn't. I might have been there. I don't remember it because, yes, like most men, after a certain amount of time in any length of a long-term relationship, we all have selective hearing. And it's not just men. I swear my wife has selective hearing, but she's much better at covering it up than I am. 90.5 WERG. Do you have selective hearing? And does your significant other, does she have better or worse than you? That's a talent. Here's Incubus on WERG. Good morning.

0: telling you, whoever's picking the music this week is working a good amount of Dave Matthews Band in, and I like it. Bill Page here on WERG. Have you... Oh, spoiler alerts! We're going to talk about House of Dragons? House of the Dragon on HBO. The new season's back. Woo-hoo! Did you catch the first episode? It's really freaking good. I couldn't believe they squeezed all that into one episode. Yeah, I'm not going to give anything away because some people haven't caught up to watching it or might wait a few episodes. But then you take the chance of some idiot like me telling you something about the show, or you go into the office or you're online and someone lets something slip. So you better catch it. You don't have to catch it the night it comes out. But when these shows do come out, there's so many. It's really good. I want to talk about it, but I don't want to upset anyone. If you haven't seen The House of Dragons, it's the follow-up to, oh gosh, Game of Thrones. Actually, a couple times in this series, you see that epic throne of the kingdoms, the seven kingdoms. And I just, it's really cool. I enjoy that series because it takes you to a time that hasn't been, I don't know. Star Wars has been run through the ringer, so many of the other, and I get it, but oh my gosh, it is gory. There's a lot of blood, especially in this first episode, but then again, you kind of expect that, and you just have to look away every once in a while because you're like, there goes another head.
1: Team USA closed out group play of the World Cup with a 3-2 loss to Turkey, the Americans giving up the game-winning goal in the final seconds of stoppage time. The U.S. had already clinched the group and a berth in the knockout round. They meet Bosnia in the round of 32 Wednesday. Baseball action yesterday was highlighted by a case of deja vu. The Phillies beat the Nationals 10-5, scoring five times in the ninth. Bryce Harper, the go-ahead home run. The Phils beat the Nats in the last three games of that series and rallied in the ninth in every game. Manager Don Mattingly.
2: It is hard to describe because you don't see this that often. The guys hung in there like we really couldn't get anything going early.
1: The Phillies scored 15 ninth-inning runs over those last three games. Big trade in the NBA yesterday. Charlotte sending LaMelo Ball to Minnesota for Naz Reid and draft picks. Meanwhile, ESPN reports the Celtics remain interested in dealing all-star Jaylen Brown. And the NHL draft is tonight in Buffalo. Toronto picks first. That's sports. I'm Matt McCoy.
3: Well, partly sunny skies for today with high temperatures reaching the mid-70s. Becoming cloudy for tonight, some showers are possible after midnight, lows in the lower 60s. And for Saturday, very cloudy skies, chance of a few showers, highs again in the mid-70s. I'm meteorologist Tom DeVecchio with Erie News Now, first warning weather update.
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0: from the files of the absolute most worthless information in the world, I've got something for you here. Bill Page on 90.5 WERG with AWOL Nation. Here you go. You know, the shopping cart you have when you go into Wegmans or Walmart or whatever, how long do you think those things last? How many times up and down those aisles or going out to the parking lot or how many seasons? Quite a few. The average shopping cart is good for 27,000 miles, which is insane. How many laps does that take to go around those big chain stores or a smaller store to get 27,000 miles on them? That is just a crazy amount of mileage out of a shopping cart. Now, every once in a while, you get one that needs a little service. Do they fix these things? They ship them out? Do they have somebody in the back that can just kind of take a screwdriver and a hammer to the thing? 27,000 miles on the average shopping cart.
1: The U.S. military is back to requiring flu vaccines after hundreds of soldiers became ill earlier this month. That move comes after an influenza outbreak at Joint Base San Antonio-Lackland in Texas affected about 220 recruits. The Federal Health Agency says summer travel will accelerate the spread of this highly infectious disease. Measles outbreaks in 41 U.S. jurisdictions account for 93% of the confirmed cases. So far, 98 people, mostly children and teens, have been hospitalized, but there have been no deaths. The CDC says each infected person can spread measles through the air to 9 or 10 others nearby, and the health agency is expressing concern about the declining vaccination rate among children. Health update, I'm Sarah Lee Kessler.
2: Well, partly sunny skies for today with high temperatures reaching the mid-70s. Becoming cloudy for tonight, some showers are possible after midnight, lows in the lower 60s. And for Saturday, very cloudy skies, chance of a few showers, highs again in the mid-70s. I'm meteorologist Tom DeVecchio with Erie News Now, first warning weather update.
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Bill Page coming up after 7 o'clock. We're going to talk about something that Volkswagen does that you might not have known.

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1: NBC News Radio, I'm Lisa Taylor. A desperate race to reach survivors continues in Venezuela, where more than 230 people are dead and thousands more injured following Wednesday's strong earthquakes. George Solis has more.
2: The first, a magnitude 7.2 striking in northern Venezuela at 6.04 p.m. The second, an even stronger magnitude 7.5 hitting just 39 seconds later. This woman says she was inside her apartment when the quake hit. The walls were cracking and we managed to open the door. When we got downstairs, it was like a horror movie, she says.
1: The U.S. is sending search and rescue teams and humanitarian supplies. U.N. efforts to evacuate stranded ships from the Strait of Hormuz have been put on hold after a cargo ship was struck by the Iranian military. The Singapore flag container ship was struck near the coast of Oman on Thursday. No injuries were reported. Jurors in the federal trial of the man accused of sparking the deadly Southern California Palisades fire appear to be deadlocked. On Thursday, they told the judge they were unable to reach a verdict in the case against Jonathan Rindernecht, who is accused of starting the Lockman fire on New Year's Eve, which reignited into the Palisades fire days later. The judge in the trial has ordered the jurors to resume deliberating today. A rape charge by an aspiring actress against Harvey Weinstein has been tossed out by a New York State judge. The judge dismissed the rape charge after the Manhattan District Attorney's Office said it would not pursue a fourth rape trial against Weinstein for allegedly raping Jessica Mann in a hotel room in 2013. It's due to Mann not wanting to testify again. The disgraced movie mogul has been behind bars since 2020, awaiting sentencing on a criminal sex conviction involving another accuser. The flu outbreak at a Texas Air Force base appears to be getting worse. The military confirmed on Wednesday that there are now at least 275 cases of influenza at Lackland Air Force Base in San Antonio, up from 160 just last week. 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
3: Well, partly sunny skies for today with high temperatures reaching the mid-70s. Becoming cloudy for tonight, some showers are possible after midnight, lows in the lower 60s. And for Saturday, variably cloudy skies, chance of a few showers, highs again in the mid-70s. I'm meteorologist Tom DeVecchio with Erie News Now. First warning weather update.

That is a 1975 on 90.5 WERG. Bill Page, the car manufacturer Volkswagen actually makes sausages. If you didn't know this, it's kind of a different line than you would think. I mean, when you think of a company diversifying, I guess my question is, which came first, the Volkswagen sausages or the Volkswagen cars, the punch bugs, those things? It turns out that the company makes more sausage revenue every year in sales than they do off the cars. I don't know. Volkswagen cars are pretty good quality-wise. I've always heard they run really well. They're expensive. But, I mean, how many, if you're going to outsell Volkswagen, the cars, how many sausages are you selling? That's quite a few. Quite a few links. I'll have to try those sometime. Where do you get Volkswagen sausages? I don't think you can get them around here. I wouldn't think so. Never seen them. Have you?

0: WERG, Bill Page. Are you a coffee addict? So many people are. Do you go out of your way to go to the expensive chain places or those places where the coffee is just so fancy? And there's nothing wrong with that, but boy, it does get expensive. 64% of Americans drink coffee daily. That's a heck of a habit. And phew, yeah, I don't know where you're drinking your coffee, but the price on stuff, that adds up, especially these days.
1: Team USA closed out group play of the World Cup with a 3-2 loss to Turkey. The Americans giving up the game-winning goal in the final seconds of stoppage time. The U.S. had already clinched the group and a berth in the knockout round. They meet Bosnia in the round of 32 Wednesday. Baseball action yesterday was highlighted by a case of deja vu. The Phillies beat the Nationals 10-5, scoring five times in the ninth. Bryce Harper, the go-ahead home run. The Phils beat the Nats in the last three games of that series and rallied in the ninth in every game. Manager Don Mattingly.
2: It is hard to describe because you don't see this that often. The guys hung in there like we really couldn't get anything going early.
1: The Phillies scored 15 ninth-inning runs over those last three games. Big trade in the NBA yesterday. Charlotte sending LaMelo Ball to Minnesota for Naz Reid and draft picks. Meanwhile, ESPN reports the Celtics remain interested in dealing all-star Jaylen Brown. And the NHL draft is tonight in Buffalo. Toronto picks first. That's Sports. I'm Matt McCoy.
3: Well, partly sunny skies for today with high temperatures reaching the mid-70s. Becoming cloudy for tonight, some showers are possible after midnight, lows in the lower 60s. And for Saturday, variably cloudy skies, chance of a few showers, highs again in the mid-70s. I'm meteorologist Tom DeVecchio with Erie News Now, first warning weather update.
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0: of a bad name. WERG, good morning. Bill Page with you. Just reading some news about John Bon Jovi. He says he's fully recovered from his vocal cord surgery from 4 years ago, and he's ready to go out on tour again, which is cool. My wife has tickets for our family to go see Bon Jovi. She is a huge Bon Jovi fan. I enjoy Bon Jovi. I probably wouldn't go, but she's excited, and he's doing like 9 shows in New York City at Madison Square Garden. I know we have tickets for mid-July. I don't know if all of our tickets are together because they sold out. The bots bought up tickets. When the tickets went online, my wife and my son were both in the queue to buy Bon Jovi tickets for the Madison Square Garden shows. And by the time they got into the queue to be able to buy tickets, all that was left for these 9 shows and the dates, single tickets. Tickets for 4, tickets in pairs, gone. Yeah, not easy to get tickets to go see Bon Jovi, but I'm hoping we get some tickets and they're all together. Yeah, if not, it's the experience, right? And yeah, Bon Jovi's tunes, pretty cool.
1: A record number of cities across the United States now have starter homes valued at $1 million or more. Here's Natalie Migliore.
2: According to Zillow, 242 cities across 26 states have housing markets with that price tag as the entry point for homeownership. California has the most cities on that list with 105. And the second on that list is New York with 42 cities. New Jersey, Florida, and Massachusetts round out the top 5. However, New York and New Jersey are driving the fastest growth. The study shows conditions are gradually becoming buyer-friendly, with a typical homeowner breaking even to renting after roughly 6 years.
1: Apple shares fell sharply after the tech giant raised prices on several of its signature products. The price hike impacts the company's MacBook Neo, MacBook Air, iMac, and iPad product lines by as much as $200 in some cases. It comes as Apple is working to make up for what it said were skyrocketing memory prices resulting from the AI boom. The U.S. Mint is celebrating the release of new quarters featuring the Declaration of Independence. Tammy Trujillo explains.
3: Officials held an event at Monticello to help publicize the new quarters ahead of America's 250th anniversary. The Mint also announced that 250,000 quarters bearing a special July 4th mark will be mixed in with the other Declaration of Independence quarters put in circulation. Mint Director Paul Hollis said he hoped the special coins would help Americans reflect on their history during this year's anniversary celebrations.
1: Annual inflation is at its highest level in 3 years, according to the Personal Consumption Expenditures Price Index, released by the Commerce Department on Thursday. The Federal Reserve's primary inflation gauge showed an annual rate of 4.1%. That's the highest since April of 2023. And fewer Americans than expected found themselves filing first-time requests for unemployment benefits last week. The Labor Department says it received 215,000 claims in the week ending June the 20th. Consumer and Business News, I'm Mark Mayfield.
4: Well, partly sunny skies for today with high temperatures reaching the mid-70s. Becoming cloudy for tonight, some showers are possible after midnight, lows in the lower 60s. And for Saturday, variably cloudy skies, chance of a few showers, highs again in the mid-70s. I'm meteorologist Tom DeVecchio with Erie News Now, first warning weather update.
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Number one at the box office right now is at Toy Story 5. It's a pretty exciting weekend if you're a Toy Story fan. Coming up, I'll tell you about something that's coming out next year that, well, you might want to go see. WERG, good morning.

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1: NBC News Radio, I'm Lisa Taylor. A desperate race to reach survivors continues in Venezuela, where more than 230 people are dead and thousands more injured following Wednesday's strong earthquakes. George Solis has more.
2: The first, a magnitude 7.2 striking in northern Venezuela at 6.04 p.m. The second, an even stronger magnitude 7.5 hitting just 39 seconds later. This woman says she was inside her apartment when the quake hit. The walls were cracking and we managed to open the door. We got downstairs. It was like a horror movie, she says.
1: The U.S. is sending search and rescue teams and humanitarian supplies. U.N. efforts to evacuate stranded ships from the Strait of Hormuz have been put on hold after a cargo ship was struck by the Iranian military. The Singapore flag container ship was struck near the coast of Oman on Thursday. No injuries were reported. Jurors in the federal trial of the man accused of sparking the deadly Southern California Palisades fire appear to be deadlocked. On Thursday, they told the judge they were unable to reach a verdict in the case against Jonathan Rindernecht, who is accused of starting the Lockman fire on New Year's Eve, which reignited into the Palisades fire days later. The judge in the trial has ordered the jurors to resume deliberating today. A rape charge by an aspiring actress against Harvey Weinstein has been tossed out by a New York State judge. The judge dismissed the rape charge after the Manhattan District Attorney's Office said it would not pursue a fourth rape trial against Weinstein for allegedly raping Jessica Mann in a hotel room in 2013. It's due to Mann not wanting to testify again. The disgraced movie mogul has been behind bars since 2020, awaiting sentencing on a criminal sex conviction involving another accuser. The flu outbreak at a Texas Air Force base appears to be getting worse. The military confirmed on Wednesday that there are now at least 275 cases of influenza at Lackland Air Force Base in San Antonio, up from 160 just last week. 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
1: Well, partly sunny skies for today with high temperatures reaching the mid-70s. Becoming cloudy for tonight. Some showers are possible after midnight, lows in the lower 60s. And for Saturday, very cloudy skies, chance of a few showers, highs again in the mid-70s. I'm meteorologist Tom DeVecchio with Erie News Now. First warning weather update.
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So Spider-Man is married to Zendaya. That's interesting. Tom Holland has confirmed that he and Zendaya are married. Interesting. I thought you knew they were dating, but did you think that, I guess if you follow Hollywood circles, that's not a surprise to you, right? WERG with Miles Smith.

0: ready for the weekend? I know I am. 90.5 WERG. Bill Page, as our nation counts down to its 250th anniversary for the 4th of July, our Erie Seawolves are doing just that with fireworks and special promotions all weekend long. Get over to the UT, as I like to still call it, and catch some Seawolves baseball. The team's doing really well. First half of the season went very well for them, and they continue to play some good ball and have some great promotions, so on and off the field. Saturday, tomorrow night, they have a special promotion. First 1,000-ish fans in the gates get a special patriotic Hawaiian shirt. And if you've seen them on social media platforms, those shirts are nice. So you're going to want to get in line extra early for tomorrow night's game to get your hands on one.
1: Team USA closed out group play of the World Cup with a 3-2 loss to Turkey. The Americans giving up the game-winning goal in the final seconds of stoppage time. The U.S. had already clinched the group and a berth in the knockout round. They meet Bosnia in the round of 32 Wednesday. Baseball action yesterday was highlighted by a case of deja vu. The Phillies beat the Nationals 10-5, scoring five times in the ninth. Bryce Harper, the go-ahead home run. The Phils beat the Nats in the last three games of that series and rallied in the ninth in every game. Manager Don Mattingly.
2: It is hard to describe because you don't see this that often. The guys hung in there like we really couldn't get anything going early.
1: The Phillies scored 15 ninth-inning runs over those last three games. Big trade in the NBA yesterday. Charlotte sending LaMelo Ball to Minnesota for Naz Reid and draft picks. Meanwhile, ESPN reports the Celtics remain interested in dealing all-star Jaylen Brown. And the NHL draft is tonight in Buffalo. Toronto picks first. That's Sports. I'm Matt McCoy.
3: Well, partly sunny skies for today with high temperatures reaching the mid-70s. Becoming cloudy for tonight. Some showers are possible after midnight, lows in the lower 60s. And for Saturday, variably cloudy skies, chance of a few showers, highs again in the mid-70s. I'm meteorologist Tom DeVecchio with Erie News Now. First warning weather update.
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0: 90.5 WERG. Bill Page, there is no denying that the new Toy Story 5 is the summer blockbuster that everyone thought it would be. It's doing extremely well. Still number one at the box office. A lot of movies are coming out, and it's that time of the year. This time next year, you can look forward to June 30th will be the release date for the theater release of Shrek 5. Didn't think they'd have five movies in that franchise, but they've found a way to put it together. It'll hit theaters June 30th next summer, well, no doubt be a big box office smash.
1: The National Transportation Safety Board is opening an investigation into a deadly Tesla crash in Texas. Last weekend, a driver said his Tesla was on autopilot when it slammed into a house and killed an elderly woman. The company insists their data shows the driver overrode autopilot, but they have yet to provide any proof. The CEO of NVIDIA says his company will prioritize U.S. interests over commercial considerations. Jensen Huang says NVIDIA chips won't work if they're smuggled into a restricted nation because there won't be any support or repairs. It comes as more politicians in Washington are reluctant to send advanced AI chips to China. Google is losing more talent to Anthropic. Bloomberg says the latest AI researchers to depart are Jonas Adler and Alexander Pritzel. It comes as Anthropic plans to go public and can lure new talent with promises of equity. And Anthropic is accusing Chinese technology firm Alibaba of extracting capabilities from its Claude AI program. They say that Alibaba carried out roughly 29 million exchanges. They call this the largest extraction campaign of its kind. Tech Report, I'm Mark Mayfield.
2: We'll have partly sunny skies for today with high temperatures reaching the mid-70s. Becoming cloudy for tonight, some showers are possible after midnight, lows in the lower 60s. And for Saturday, very cloudy skies, chance of a few showers, highs again in the mid-70s. I'm meteorologist Tom DeVecchio with Erie News Now, first warning weather update.
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1: NBC News Radio, I'm Lisa Taylor. Rescue efforts continued through the night to search for the survivors of the Venezuelan earthquakes. The South American country was rocked by two of the largest earthquakes in the nation's history Wednesday, killing at least 235 people and injuring around 4,300. The White House is hailing two major Supreme Court decisions as a tremendous win. The celebration follows the High Court's 6-3 decision, allowing the Trump administration to cut off temporary legal protections for thousands of Haitians and Syrians. It also comes after justices decided to clear the path for the administration to revive an Obama-era policy called metering, which gives border officials the authority to turn away migrants before they cross the U.S.-Mexico border. Department of Homeland Security Secretary Mark Wayne Mullen spent part of his day testifying before a House committee on Thursday. There were plenty of fireworks between Mullen and Democrats.
2: You didn't say a word about it. For 4 years, you never said a word.
3: Mr. Secretary.
4: Could you put him in his place?
3: Don't yell at me.
2: You should
3: I'm
2: be
3: the
2: put in
3: guy.
2: Your place.
1: That exchange was between Mullen and Congresswoman Rosa DeLauro of Connecticut. DeLauro accused the Trump administration of separating immigrant kids from their families, while Mullen accused the Democrat of ignoring 450,000 kids lost at the border during the Biden administration. Mullen was appearing before the committee that oversees how money is being spent on his agency. Lawyers for murder suspect Luigi Mangione have had discussions with federal prosecutors about a possible plea deal ahead of a scheduled Monday court hearing. More from Lisa Carton.
5: Sources told NBC News an agreement looked close earlier in the week, but has since fallen through. News of the federal plea talks follow recent indications in the state case that the defense might look to pursue a psychiatric defense. Attorneys later withdrew their notice that Mangione would claim extreme emotional disturbance. Mangione, who faces federal and state charges in the fatal December 2024 shooting of UnitedHealthcare CEO Brian Thompson, has pleaded not guilty.
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6: Well, partly sunny skies for today with high temperatures reaching the mid-70s. Becoming cloudy for tonight. Some showers are possible after midnight, lows in the lower 60s. And for Saturday, very cloudy skies, chance of a few showers, highs again in the mid-70s. I'm meteorologist Tom DeVecchio with Erie News Now. First warning weather update.

Talking Heads on WERG, and she was. Bill Page, Prince Harry and Meghan Markle are bringing the kids over to the UK sometime next month. The non-royal visit will be the first time they've gone over to jolly old England since 2022. And I'm sure there's still quite a strain between William and Harry and his dad and all that. But yeah, taking the kids for a trip. Gosh, I'll be lucky if I get to Cedar Point this summer. But a chance to go over to England, that would be a dream trip for most of us. 90.5 WERG. Good morning. Here's Noah Kahan.

0: 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Bill Page. I just took a text from my wife. She said, hey, do you forget that we're going to New York City in 2 weeks? I'm like, yes, I know. I was talking about vacations and how formerly Prince Harry and Meghan are taking the kids over to England. And I said, oh, I'll be lucky I get to Cedar Point. Turns out, yes, we do have a trip planned to go to New York City for a couple days. Fly over there. We're going to the Bon Jovi concert. Very cool. I still want to go see the Statue of Liberty and some of the other sites I never got a chance to see when I was in my 20s.
1: Team USA closed out group play of the World Cup with a 3-2 loss to Turkey, the Americans giving up the game-winning goal in the final seconds of stoppage time. The U.S. had already clinched the group and a berth in the knockout round. They meet Bosnia in the round of 32 Wednesday. Baseball action yesterday was highlighted by a case of deja vu. The Phillies beat the Nationals 10-5, scoring five times in the ninth. Bryce Harper, the go-ahead home run. The Phils beat the Nats in the last three games of that series and rallied in the ninth in every game. Manager Don Mattingly.
2: It is hard to describe because you don't see this that often. The guys hung in there like we really couldn't get anything going early.
1: The Phillies scored 15 ninth-inning runs over those last three games. Big trade in the NBA yesterday. Charlotte sending LaMelo Ball to Minnesota for Naz Reid and draft picks. Meanwhile, ESPN reports the Celtics remain interested in dealing all-star Jaylen Brown. And the NHL draft is tonight in Buffalo. Toronto picks first. That's Sports. I'm Matt McCoy.
3: Well, partly sunny skies for today with high temperatures reaching the mid-70s. Becoming cloudy for tonight, some showers are possible after midnight, lows in the lower 60s. And for Saturday, variably cloudy skies, chance of a few showers, highs again in the mid-70s. I'm meteorologist Tom DeVecchio with Erie News Now. First warning weather update.
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0: 90.5 WERG. Bill Page, Bradley Cooper is going to star in a movie about January 6th and everything that unfolded. Interesting, it's going to be directed by Sean Penn, so the two are teaming up for a special storyline. And I believe Bradley Cooper is playing a cop that ends up in D.C. during everything that unfolded on January 6th. You know, one of those stories of like, it just unfolds and everything falls into place, the perfect storm to where he ends up there and what went on in the account of, I don't know, through the eyes of actor Sean Penn. It is neat when you see movies years later about actual things that went on. Sometimes they're factual. Sometimes there's a little bit of embellishment that goes on because, after all, it is Hollywood.
1: And now, another film rental discovery. Welcome to the Indie Film Minute. Some films gain greater value after experiencing their end. Swimming Pool, a European erotic thriller, may be worth watching twice. Its ending changes the entire prism through which it was viewed. Charlotte Rampling plays Sarah, a repressed writer of mystery novels. Confronted by writer's block, she accepts the invitation of her publisher, Frank, to visit his villa in the south of France. Sensuous new environments may be just what she needs, and could it be that Frank intends to meet her there? Slipping into a more relaxed existence, once more she begins to write. Into her ideal comes a visitor, not Frank, who would have been welcome, but his beautiful daughter, Julie. Julie is everything that Sarah is not. She is young, sensuous, and brazen in following her desires. These women do not like one another. Sensing Sarah's repression, Julie enjoys flagrant adventures with the local men, purposefully flaunting her encounters. Sarah cannot help herself. She watches, disapprovingly. And then there's the murder. Swimming Pool is an effective thriller in the Hitchcock tradition. After it ends, you might want to watch it again to appreciate its symbolism, subtle hints, and the possibility that its reality may not be what it once seemed. Indie Film Minute, out in theaters. Discovery through rental.
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5: We'll have partly sunny skies for today with high temperatures reaching the mid-70s. Becoming cloudy for tonight, some showers are possible after midnight, lows in the lower 60s. And for Saturday, variably cloudy skies, chance of a few showers, highs again in the mid-70s. I'm meteorologist Tom DeVecchio with Erie News Now, first warning weather update.
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1: NBC News Radio, I'm Lisa Taylor. Rescue efforts continued through the night to search for the survivors of the Venezuelan earthquakes. The South American country was rocked by two of the largest earthquakes in the nation's history Wednesday, killing at least 235 people and injuring around 4,300. The White House is hailing two major Supreme Court decisions as a tremendous win. The celebration follows the High Court's 6-3 decision, allowing the Trump administration to cut off temporary legal protections for thousands of Haitians and Syrians. It also comes after justices decided to clear the path for the administration to revive an Obama-era policy called metering, which gives border officials the authority to turn away migrants before they cross the U.S.-Mexico border. Department of Homeland Security Secretary Mark Wayne Mullen spent part of his day testifying before a House committee on Thursday. There were plenty of fireworks between Mullen and Democrats.
2: You didn't say a word about it. For 4 years, you never said a word.
3: Mr. Secretary.
4: Could you put him in his place?
3: Don't yell at me.
2: You should
3: I'm
2: be put in your place.
1: That exchange was between Mullen and Congresswoman Rosa DeLauro of Connecticut. DeLauro accused the Trump administration of separating immigrant kids from their families, while Mullen accused the Democrat of ignoring 450,000 kids lost at the border during the Biden administration. Mullen was appearing before the committee that oversees how money is being spent on his agency. Lawyers for murder suspect Luigi Mangione have had discussions with federal prosecutors about a possible plea deal ahead of a scheduled Monday court hearing. More from Lisa Carton.
5: Sources told NBC News an agreement looked close earlier in the week, but has since fallen through. News of the federal plea talks follow recent indications in the state case that the defense might look to pursue a psychiatric defense. Attorneys later withdrew their notice that Mangione would claim extreme emotional disturbance. Mangione, who faces federal and state charges in the fatal December 2024 shooting of UnitedHealthcare CEO Brian Thompson, has pleaded not guilty.
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6: Well, partly sunny skies for today.

0: High temperatures reaching the mid-70s. Becoming cloudy for tonight. Some showers are possible after midnight, lows in the lower 60s. And for Saturday, very cloudy skies, chance of a few showers. Highs again in the mid-70s. I'm meteorologist Tom DeVecchio with Erie News Now. First warning weather update.
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Chris Rock on the radio. 90.5 WERG with the Strumbellas and Hold Me. Bill Page with you. Now, when Arnold Schwarzenegger leaves the room, do you think he's ever said, I'll be back? I mean, does he do that in real life? Maybe he said that. The Terminator stepped out of the Austrian World Summit that was taking place in Vienna. He and his latest girlfriend had to attend to something else. Were they? I don't know what they were doing. He's 78. I mean, they have stuff to help 78-year-olds have when the moment strikes. She's 51. Not exactly a spring chicken. There's only 14 years difference between the two of them. But yeah, when Arnold Schwarzenegger leaves a room, does he say, I'll be back? I just always loved Schwarzenegger's accent. I mean, and yeah, he is the Terminator. He's had so many cool movie roles over the years. Hasn't done anything really recently that I can think of. I'll be back. This always makes me smile. I should have that as my ringtone. I don't know. My R2-D2 ringtone usually makes me smile. Here's the All-American Rejects on WERG. Good morning.

0: Kids are on the way. There will be babies, I promise. 90.5 WERG. Bill Page. Now, when these babies are born and they have Scottish soccer fan fathers and moms here, and the babies are, they're American, right? What are you going to do with dad? Does he get a pass? How does that work? Can't have split custody that far away, can you? Hey, here's what I'm talking about. FIFA World Cup has said that there's been fans of these soccer teams that are hooking up with Americans. And American women are very into the Scottish accents. Now, when the Scots were in Boston for their FIFA World Cup last weekend, they drank more Sam Adams. They drank Boston out of Sam Adams at tap rooms and bars. The Boston Lager was hard to find. Now, the next round for the Scottish soccer team is in Florida, right? Is it Miami? Are they playing in Tampa? I don't know. But yeah, the Scottish soccer team's down there. You know, I'm reading these stories. I'm going, oh, thank God I have boys, because girls and things happen. And you're like, yeah, can you imagine that scenario? Dad, I'm pregnant. Oh, all right, we'll deal with this. Who? A Scottish guy? How did you meet him? Well, there's a story. Thank God I have boys.
1: Team USA closed out group play of the World Cup with a 3-2 loss to Turkey, the Americans giving up the game-winning goal in the final seconds of stoppage time. The U.S. had already clinched the group and a berth in the knockout round. They meet Bosnia in the round of 32 Wednesday. Baseball action yesterday was highlighted by a case of deja vu. The Phillies beat the Nationals 10-5, scoring five times in the ninth. Bryce Harper, the go-ahead home run. The Phils beat the Nats in the last three games of that series and rallied in the ninth in every game. Manager Don Mattingly.
2: It is hard to describe because you don't see this that often. The guys hung in there like we really couldn't get anything going early.
1: The Phillies scored 15 ninth-inning runs over those last three games. Big trade in the NBA yesterday. Charlotte sending LaMelo Ball to Minnesota for Naz Reid and draft picks. Meanwhile, ESPN reports the Celtics remain interested in dealing all-star Jaylen Brown. And the NHL draft is tonight in Buffalo. Toronto picks first. That's Sports. I'm Matt McCoy.
3: Partly sunny skies for today with high temperatures reaching the mid-70s. Becoming cloudy for tonight. Some showers are possible after midnight, lows in the lower 60s. And for Saturday, variably cloudy skies, chance of a few showers, highs again in the mid-70s. I'm meteorologist Tom DeVecchio with Erie News Now. First warning weather update.
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0: coincidence or not? 90.5 WERG. Bill Page, currently it is Amazon Prime Days. Did someone plan this, that National Splurge Day falls within Amazon Prime Day? Because National Splurge Day, by definition, is a day to treat yourself excessively to anything you want. Yeah, and that can get dangerous, especially when someone has a credit card and an Amazon Prime account. Yeah, and a shopping cart that is full of stuff. It's going to end up probably on your doorstep.
1: Attention, everyone.
2: Entertainment report. A number of singers are expected to participate in Monday's funeral for Clive Davis. They'll include some of the biggest names the music mogul helped to launch, including Bruce Springsteen, Alicia Keys, Barry Manilow, and Kenny G. David Clayton Thomas has died. The lead singer of the 60s band Blood, Sweat, and Tears wrote the group's signature song, Spinning Wheel, which hit number 2 on the Billboard Hot 100 in 1969. Clayton Thomas was 84. Donkey is going to get his due. Universal and DreamWorks are working on a new spin-off to the Shrek franchise.
3: Shrek and Donkey on another whirlwind adventure. Ain't no stopping us now. Woo! We're on the move.
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5: Donkey will serve as an origin story of how a donkey became the chatty sidekick that fans have grown to know. Eddie Murphy is returning to voice the signature character. The film is slated to be released June the 30th, 2028. I'm Mark Mayfield.
2: 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I'm Daria Albinger.
6: Well, partly sunny skies for today with high temperatures reaching the mid-70s. Becoming cloudy for tonight, some showers are possible after midnight, lows in the lower 60s. And for Saturday, very cloudy skies, chance of a few showers, highs again in the mid-70s. I'm meteorologist Tom DeVecchio with Erie News Now, first warning weather update.
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1: Well, partly sunny skies for today with high temperatures reaching the mid-70s. Becoming cloudy for tonight. Some showers are possible after midnight, lows in the lower 60s. And for Saturday, very cloudy skies, chance of a few showers, highs again in the mid-70s. I'm meteorologist Tom DeVecchio with Erie News Now. First warning weather update.
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3: Well, partly sunny skies for today with high temperatures reaching the mid-70s. Becoming cloudy for tonight. Some showers are possible after midnight, lows in the lower 60s. And for Saturday, very cloudy skies, chance of a few showers, highs again in the mid-70s. I'm meteorologist Tom DeVecchio with Erie News Now. First warning weather update.
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1: Well, partly sunny skies for today with high temperatures reaching the mid-70s. Becoming cloudy for tonight. Some showers are possible after midnight, lows in the lower 60s. And for Saturday, variably cloudy skies, chance of a few showers, highs again in the mid-70s. I'm meteorologist Tom DeVecchio with Erie News Now. First warning weather update.
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3: Well, partly sunny skies for today with high temperatures reaching the mid-70s. Becoming cloudy for tonight. Some showers are possible after midnight. Lows in the lower 60s. And for Saturday, variably cloudy skies. Chance of a few showers. Highs again in the mid-70s. I'm meteorologist Tom DeVecchio with Erie News Now. First warning weather update.
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1: Well, partly sunny skies for today with high temperatures reaching the mid-70s. Becoming cloudy for tonight. Some showers are possible after midnight, lows in the lower 60s. And for Saturday, variably cloudy skies, chance of a few showers, highs again in the mid-70s. I'm meteorologist Tom DeVecchio with Erie News Now. First warning weather update.
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1: For 90.5 WERG, I'm Mark Huffman with today's Consumer Affairs Update. Drowning remains the leading cause of death for children ages 1 to 4, according to a Consumer Product Safety Commission report. An average of 376 children under 15 drowned in pool or spa-related incidents each year from 2021 to 2023. The U.S. Mint will release 250,000 limited edition 2026 Declaration of Independence quarters featuring a special July 4th privy mark to commemorate America's 250th anniversary. The coins will be put into circulation through banks. Morningstar Farms is recalling two of its frozen plant-based products because they may contain pieces of plastic, according to a notice posted by the Food and Drug Administration. The recall covers Morningstar Farms Buffalo Chicken Nuggets and Morningstar Farms Hot and Spicy Sausage Patties. I'm Mark Huffman. 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
1: Well, partly sunny skies for today with high temperatures reaching the mid-70s. Becoming cloudy for tonight. Some showers are possible after midnight, lows in the lower 60s. And for Saturday, variably cloudy skies, chance of a few showers, highs again in the mid-70s. I'm meteorologist Tom DeVecchio with Erie News Now. First warning weather update.
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1: NBC News Radio, I'm Lisa Taylor. Former Trump National Security Advisor John Bolton has pleaded guilty to retaining national security information. It's part of a plea deal that will also see Bolton pay more than a $2 million fine. An illegal retention of sensitive national security documents conviction can carry a sentence of up to 60 months in prison. He's set to be sentenced in October. Efforts by the UN to evacuate stranded ships from the Strait of Hormuz are on hold after a cargo ship was struck by the Iranian military. The Singapore flag container ship was struck near the coast of Oman on Thursday. The incident comes during a tenuous time in the new U.S.-Iran peace deal. Rescuers are racing against the clock to find survivors of Wednesday's devastating earthquakes in Venezuela. At least 235 people were killed and thousands more injured when the back-to-back magnitude 7.2 and 7.5 quakes hit. The U.S. is rushing search and rescue teams and humanitarian supplies to the country. Lisa Taylor, NBC News Radio.
2: Well, partly sunny skies for today with high temperatures reaching the mid-70s. Becoming cloudy for tonight, some showers are possible after midnight, lows in the lower 60s. And for Saturday, very cloudy skies, chance of a few showers, highs again in the mid-70s. I'm meteorologist Tom DeVecchio with Erie News Now. First warning weather update.

and play some song about forgetting yourself for a while. And the piano's this melancholy soundtrack to her smile. In that white dress

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2: Well, partly sunny skies for today with high temperatures reaching the mid-70s. Becoming cloudy for tonight. Some showers are possible after midnight, lows in the lower 60s. And for Saturday, very cloudy skies, chance of a few showers. Highs again in the mid-70s. I'm meteorologist Tom DeVecchio with Erie News Now. First warning weather update.
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1: Team USA closed out group play of the World Cup with a 3-2 loss to Turkey, the Americans giving up the game-winning goal in the final seconds of stoppage time. The U.S. had already clinched the group and a berth in the knockout round. They meet Bosnia in the round of 32 Wednesday. Baseball action yesterday was highlighted by a case of deja vu. The Phillies beat the Nationals 10-5, scoring five times in the ninth. Bryce Harper, the go-ahead home run. The Phils beat the Nats in the last three games of that series and rallied in the ninth in every game. Manager Don Mattingly.
2: It is hard to describe because you don't see this that often. The guys hung in there like we really couldn't get anything going early.
1: The Phillies scored 15 ninth-inning runs over those last three games. Big trade in the NBA yesterday. Charlotte sending LaMelo Ball to Minnesota for Naz Reid and draft picks. Meanwhile, ESPN reports the Celtics remain interested in dealing all-star Jaylen Brown. And the NHL draft is tonight in Buffalo. Toronto picks first. That's Sports. I'm Matt McCoy.
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1: Well, partly sunny skies for today with high temperatures reaching the mid-70s. Becoming cloudy for tonight. Some showers are possible after midnight, lows in the lower 60s. And for Saturday, variably cloudy skies, chance of a few showers, highs again in the mid-70s. I'm meteorologist Tom DeVecchio with Erie News Now. First warning weather update.
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I get in early, I was roused by the light. 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
4: Well, partly sunny skies for today with high temperatures reaching the mid-70s. Becoming cloudy for tonight. Some showers are possible after midnight, lows in the lower 60s. And for Saturday, very cloudy skies, chance of a few showers, highs again in the mid-70s. I'm meteorologist Tom DeVecchio with Erie News Now. First warning weather update.
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0: a third of the public believes that aliens regularly visit Earth, despite no credible evidence to support the idea.
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4: Welcome to the Indie Film Minute. There is something positive in accepting differences in people. Allowing the freedom for others to be who they are allows us to fully realize ourselves. Maggie Gyllenhaal plays Lee, newly released from treatment for her cutting disorder. She needs to find a job. James Spader plays attorney Edward Gray, who cannot keep a secretary due to some very strange practices relating to punishment applied for the smallest of mistakes. Once Lee starts working for Edward, these surprisingly deep characters find they are soulmates. Though likely different from us, these characters search for that for which we all yearn, relationship. Sadomasochism is the commonality that bonds them. In Secretary, we are introduced to an alternative lifestyle. Some funny moments often emanate from our own discomfort. The moments that are hard to watch come from troubled souls struggling to find their place in the world. They have nothing to do with the consensual practices depicted, which are simply character traits shared by two people needing someone with whom to share. People have their peccadilloes. This courageous film lives in a world of taboo and reminds us that we are all human and different and okay.
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1: Well, partly sunny skies for today with high temperatures reaching the mid-70s. Becoming cloudy for tonight. Some showers are possible after midnight, lows in the lower 60s. And for Saturday, very cloudy skies, chance of a few showers. Highs again in the mid-70s. I'm meteorologist Tom DeVecchio with Erie News Now. First warning weather update.
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Black Hole Sun and Soundgarden at 90.5 WERG. We have made it to Friday. We'll make our way through the afternoon and get to the weekend. What's up? It's Reese here with Key, 90.5 WERG.

0: favorite toy. It's Foo Fighters at 90.5 WERG. 3 Days Grace is coming up. 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
1: He was just a teenager when his father died in a robbery. He laid awake one night and imagined a place where good would always defeat evil. Every wrong made right. He imagined a world of truth, justice, and the American way. Through his loss, Jerry Siegel imagined a new hero. His imagination created Superman. 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
2: Well, partly sunny skies for today with high temperatures reaching the mid-70s. Becoming cloudy for tonight. Some showers are possible after midnight, lows in the lower 60s. And for Saturday, very cloudy skies, chance of a few showers, highs again in the mid-70s. I'm meteorologist Tom DeVecchio with Erie News Now, first warning weather update.
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Fat Boy Slim, 90.5 WERG, where Paramore and OAR are coming up. 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

0: Oliver Tree and Hurt at 90.5 WERG. Temper City is coming up. You keep it locked in for the Dirty Heads. The Unlikely Candid is on the way too, all as we make our way through the afternoon towards the weekend at 90.5 WERG.
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2: Well, partly sunny skies for today with high temperatures reaching the mid-70s. Becoming cloudy for tonight. Some showers are possible after midnight, lows in the lower 60s. And for Saturday, very cloudy skies, chance of a few showers. Highs again in the mid-70s. I'm meteorologist Tom DeVecchio with Erie News Now. First warning weather update.
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2: Well, partly sunny skies for today with high temperatures reaching the mid-70s. Becoming cloudy for tonight. Some showers are possible after midnight, lows in the lower 60s. And for Saturday, very cloudy skies, chance of a few showers, highs again in the mid-70s. I'm meteorologist Tom DeVecchio with Erie News Now. First warning weather update.
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Tom, Axe, and the Hatchet Man at 90.5 WERG. And at UPMC Park, the Erie Seawolves continue a homestand against the Binghamton Rumble Ponies tonight. First pitch at 6:35. Games on Saturday and Sunday, too. Here's the ex-ambassadors. It's Renegades. 90.5 WERG, Erie's rock alternative.

0: Yellow Card and Good Charlotte at 90.5 WERG. 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The Yeah Yeah Yeahs, Muse, and more of the best rock on the radio.
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2: Well, partly sunny skies for today with high temperatures reaching the mid-70s. Becoming cloudy for tonight. Some showers are possible after midnight, lows in the lower 60s. And for Saturday, very cloudy skies, chance of a few showers, highs again in the mid-70s. I'm meteorologist Tom DeVecchio with Erie News Now. First warning weather update.
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Heads It Will Roll at 90.5 WERT. 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
1: NBC News Radio. I'm Chris Caraggio. Marine traffic is continuing to trickle through the Strait of Hormuz despite an attack on a ship in the vital waterway yesterday. Iran warned for ships to follow a Tehran-approved route, but vessels have been transiting through an alternative route close to Oman. The UN's maritime agency coordinated the alternative route and planned to evacuate 11,000 sailors, but suspended the operation after the vessel was attacked. The trial for the man accused of starting the fire that would become the Palisades Fire in California ended without a verdict. The judge in the case declared a mistrial this morning after the jury said it couldn't come to a decision. 10 jurors were set on a not guilty verdict, with 2 set on guilty. The death toll in Venezuela has climbed to more than 900 after Wednesday's devastating earthquakes. Rescue workers and civilians are racing against time to reach possible survivors buried beneath rubble. Government officials said more than 3,300 others were also injured when the back-to-back magnitude 7.2 and 7.5 quakes hit. I'm Chris Caraggio, NBC News Radio.
2: Partly to mostly cloudy skies tonight, with a few isolated showers arriving after midnight, lows into the lower 60s. For our Saturday, expect a quick morning shower, otherwise partly to mostly sunny, highs into the upper 70s. And for Saturday night, partly cloudy with lows into the lower 60s. I'm forecaster Dakota Hunter with your Erie News Now First Warning Weather Update.
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0: here. It's Mumford & Sons at 90.5 WERG, making our way towards 5 o'clock and the weekend. And between now and then, Bishop Briggs is standing by. Evanescence, Milky Chance, and more of the best rock on the radio.
1: The California billionaire tax will appear on the state ballot this November. Tammy Trujillo has details.
2: The proposal would levy a 5% tax on the assets of all billionaires living in California. Democratic Governor Newsom has been a vocal critic of the measure and claims it will degrade California's tax base because of billionaires leaving the state. Backers of the measure say it will raise $100 billion to compensate for health care cuts caused by a Republican spending bill signed last year by President Trump. On Thursday, the two sides failed to reach a compromise ahead of the deadline, so now the billionaire tax will go before voters in November. I'm Tammy Trujillo.
1: Diagnoses of gambling disorders are on the rise in states that have legalized sports betting. Gambling disorders are recognized mental health conditions in which patients often can't stop gambling despite the growing distress and harm they experience. According to a new study by private firm Epic Research, diagnoses rose more than 60% since 2018, with the biggest increase among young men. However, Epic Research also found a decline in diagnoses in the 11 states that didn't legalize sports betting, with cases dropping by about 30% from 2018 to March of this year. Sports betting has exploded across the U.S. following a landmark Supreme Court ruling that paved the way for states to legalize online sports books. Consumer sentiment increased more than expected in June. Matt Mattinson has details.
3: The University of Michigan's final reading for the month rose 10% from May's record low as gas prices eased. The survey's chief economist noted gains in sentiment across all age and income groups. Still, high prices and the cost of living top the list of consumer worries for the third straight month. The inflation outlook for the year ahead inched lower to 4.6%, but remained well above the level prior to the start of the Iran war. I'm Matt Mattinson.
1: And Toy Story 5 is projected to bring in between $80 and $90 million in its second weekend to once again finish atop the box office. With your consumer and business news, I'm Chris Caraggio.
4: Partly to mostly cloudy skies tonight with a few isolated showers arriving after midnight, lows into the lower 60s. For our Saturday, expect a quick morning shower, otherwise partly to mostly sunny, highs into the upper 70s. And for Saturday night, partly cloudy with lows into the lower 60s. I'm forecaster Dakota Hunter with your Erie News Now First Warning Weather Update.
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In color and headlights, 90.5 WERG. What's up? It's Reese here. Thanks for being locked in. Evanescence is standing by, but now Milky Chance.

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1: Team USA closed out group play of the World Cup with a 3-2 loss to Turkey, the Americans giving up the game-winning goal in the final seconds of stoppage time. The U.S. had already clinched the group and a berth in the knockout round. They meet Bosnia in the round of 32 Wednesday. Baseball action yesterday was highlighted by a case of deja vu. The Phillies beat the Nationals 10-5, scoring five times in the ninth. Bryce Harper, the go-ahead home run. The Phils beat the Nats in the last three games of that series and rallied in the ninth in every game. Manager Don Mattingly.
2: It is hard to describe because you don't see this that often. The guys hung in there like we really couldn't get anything going early.
1: The Phillies scored 15 ninth-inning runs over those last three games. Big trade in the NBA yesterday. Charlotte sending LaMelo Ball to Minnesota for Naz Reid and draft picks. Meanwhile, ESPN reports the Celtics remain interested in dealing all-star Jaylen Brown. And the NHL draft is tonight in Buffalo. Toronto picks first. That's Sports. I'm Matt McCoy.
3: Partly to mostly cloudy skies tonight with a few isolated showers arriving after midnight, lows into the lower 60s. For our Saturday, expect a quick morning shower, otherwise partly to mostly sunny, highs into the upper 70s. And for Saturday night, partly cloudy with lows into the lower 60s. I'm forecaster Dakota Hunter with your Erie News Now First Warning Weather Update.
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1: Barnes Courtney and 99 at 90.5 WERG, staring down 5 o'clock and the weekend. We've got Hot Chip on the way, Death Cab for Cutie, AJR, and all the details for your weekend forecast next at 90.5 WERG.
2: The White House wants OpenAI to limit the release of its new model over concerns that it might be too powerful. A new report published by The Information says CEO Sam Altman made that announcement at a meeting. The Trump administration will reportedly decide who can get access to GPT 5.6, at least for the first few weeks. Meta is teaming up with Qualcomm on artificial intelligence. CEO Mark Zuckerberg says the goal is to build what he calls personal superintelligence for people around the world. San Diego-based Qualcomm will supply chips for Meta data centers, starting with its new Dragonfly C1000 processor, expected to ship in 2028. The deal makes Meta the company's first major data center customer as it moves beyond smartphones. Qualcomm is pushing into AI and data centers as it prepares for its Apple contract to end in 2027. And YouTube is looking to make shorts even shorter. The company says users can now play the videos at double speed. Tech Report, I'm Matt Mattinson.
3: Partly to mostly cloudy skies tonight with a few isolated showers arriving after midnight, lows into the lower 60s. For our Saturday, expect a quick morning shower, otherwise partly to mostly sunny, highs into the upper 70s. And for Saturday night, partly cloudy with lows into the lower 60s. I'm forecaster Dakota Hunter with your Erie News Now First Warning Weather Update.
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1: NBC News Radio. I'm Chris Caraccio. President Trump is thanking evangelical leaders for helping him get reelected while addressing the Faith and Freedom Coalition's annual Road to Majority Conference at the Washington Hilton today. He said their efforts got him back to the White House. Trump spoke at the site of the White House Correspondents Association dinner shooting for the first time. Earlier this year, it was the place where the third alleged assassination attempt against him took place. The U.S. and Iran are at odds 1 week after the framework peace agreement was signed. In a post today, Trump said Iran violated the ceasefire agreement by firing at least four attack drones at ships moving through the Strait of Hormuz. He confirmed one of the drones hit a Singapore ship, causing damage. Reports say marine traffic is continuing to trickle through the strait despite the attack. Meanwhile, Secretary of State Marco Rubio announced today a U.S.-backed framework peace deal between Israel and Lebanon following a meeting with Gulf leaders. I'm Chris Caraccio, NBC News Radio.
2: Partly to mostly cloudy skies tonight with a few isolated showers arriving after midnight, lows into the lower 60s. For our Saturday, expect a quick morning shower, otherwise partly to mostly sunny, highs into the upper 70s. And for Saturday night, partly cloudy with lows into the lower 60s. I'm forecaster Dakota Hunter with your Erie News Now First Warning Weather Update.
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0: 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Erie Seawolves in action at UPMC Park tonight. 6:35 first pitch is the schedule. 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
2: Entertainment Report. New music from Phoebe Bridgers and Gracie Abrams now streaming. Bridgers releasing her highly anticipated lead single, Lost Boys. The song will be featured on her third studio album, which releases August 14th. Gracie Abrams dropping her second single, Look at My Life. HBO Max is debuting a new documentary series surrounding rapper Jay-Z. The eight-part series titled Jay-Z and 8 will feature Rick Rubin interviewing the performer about his music, lyrics, life experiences, and creative process. Rubin previously produced Jay-Z's song 99 Problems for his 2003 project The Black Album. Do you know what you're doing? The BET Awards taking place this weekend in Los Angeles, hosted by comedian Drewski. Cardi B has the most nominations.
3: They not like us.
2: 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Two new categories added to the awards lineup this year, including the Fashion Vanguard Award and the Pulse Award.
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2: 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The track landed in the top spot on the top TV songs chart thanks to its appearance in the Prime Video series The Boys. The track got a boost of 19.1 million official U.S. streams. Other songs landing in the top TV songs include Bill Withers' Lovely Day, Night Moves by Bob Seger, and Steely Dan's Do It Again. That's entertainment. I'm Jennifer Polsoni.
5: Partly to mostly cloudy skies tonight with a few isolated showers arriving after midnight, lows into the lower 60s. For our Saturday, expect a quick morning shower, otherwise partly to mostly sunny, highs into the upper 70s. And for Saturday night, partly cloudy with lows into the lower 60s. I'm forecaster Dakota Hunter with your Erie News Now First Warning Weather Update.
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1: Team USA closed out group play of the World Cup with a 3-2 loss to Turkey. The Americans giving up the game-winning goal in the final seconds of stoppage time. The U.S. had already clinched the group and a berth in the knockout round. They meet Bosnia in the round of 32 Wednesday. Baseball action yesterday was highlighted by a case of deja vu. The Phillies beat the Nationals 10-5, scoring five times in the ninth. Bryce Harper, the go-ahead home run. The Phils beat the Nats in the last three games of that series and rallied in the ninth in every game. Manager Don Mattingly.
2: It is hard to describe because you don't see this that often. The guys hung in there like we really couldn't get anything going early.
1: The Phillies scored 15 ninth-inning runs over those last three games. Big trade in the NBA yesterday. Charlotte sending LaMelo Ball to Minnesota for Naz Reid and draft picks. Meanwhile, ESPN reports the Celtics remain interested in dealing all-star Jaylen Brown. And the NHL draft is tonight in Buffalo. Toronto picks first. That's sports. I'm Matt McCoy.
3: Partly to mostly cloudy skies tonight with a few isolated showers arriving after midnight, lows into the lower 60s. For our Saturday, expect a quick morning shower, otherwise partly to mostly sunny, highs into the upper 70s. And for Saturday night, partly cloudy with lows into the lower 60s. I'm forecaster Dakota Hunter with your Erie News Now First Warning Weather Update.
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Slow and Easy, Rome and the Dirty Heads at 90.5 WERG. Mondo Cosmo, Blue October, they're on the way, but now the neighborhood, it's private. 90.5 WERG, Erie's Rock Alternative.

0: Wall Nation and Catch a Wave at 90.5 WERG. Coming up, keep it locked in for Bastille, Death Cab for Cutie. Somber is on the way too at 90.5 WERG after we check in with Mark.
1: For 90.5 WERG, I'm Mark Huffman with today's Consumer Affairs Update. Drowning remains the leading cause of death for children ages 1 to 4, according to a Consumer Product Safety Commission report. An average of 376 children under 15 drowned in pool or spa-related incidents each year from 2021 to 2023. The U.S. Mint will release 250,000 limited edition 2026 Declaration of Independence quarters featuring a special July 4th privy mark to commemorate America's 250th anniversary. The coins will be put into circulation through banks. Morningstar Farms is recalling two of its frozen plant-based products because they may contain pieces of plastic, according to a notice posted by the Food and Drug Administration. The recall covers Morningstar Farms Buffalo Chicken Nuggets and Morningstar Farms Hot and Spicy Sausage Patties. I'm Mark Huffman. 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
2: Partly to mostly cloudy skies tonight with a few isolated showers arriving after midnight, lows into the lower 60s. For our Saturday, expect a quick morning shower, otherwise partly to mostly sunny, highs into the upper 70s. And for Saturday night, partly cloudy with lows into the lower 60s. I'm forecaster Dakota Hunter with your Erie News Now First Warning Weather Update.
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Death Cab for Cutie at 90.5 WERG. Hey, you have a great weekend. I will talk with you again on Monday. In the meantime, we've got Tame Impala, Keane, the 1975. There's more of the best rock on the radio. Have a great evening. Here's Somber. It's Homewrecker.

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1: NBC News Radio, I'm Rob Martier. The United States is responding with force after Iran fired drones at a ship moving through the Strait of Hormuz. Earlier today, President Trump confirmed one of the drones hit a Singapore ship, causing damage, and told reporters, "You'll see," when asked if the U.S. would respond. Soon after, U.S. Central Command said forces conducted strikes against Iran as a powerful response. More than 900 people are confirmed dead after Wednesday's devastating earthquakes in Venezuela. Rescue workers and civilians are racing against time to reach possible survivors buried beneath rubble. Government officials said more than 3,300 others were also injured when the back-to-back magnitude 7.2 and 7.5 quakes hit. The United States is rushing search and rescue teams and humanitarian supplies to the country. Experts from California-based International Urban Search and Rescue and Virginia's renowned Task Force One are among them. Both teams specialize in searching for earthquake victims. A teenager is charged with a brutal rape in a Bronx park, which he allegedly threatened to kill his victim. Sarah Lee Kessler reports.
2: James Whiskey turned himself in Wednesday night after police released photos of the 18-year-old suspect. He allegedly dragged a 17-year-old girl into a parking lot at Ferry Point Park in Throgsneck June 14th and demanded sex. Prosecutors say he gave her two options, and when she said neither, he pinned her arms, yanked her pants down, and proceeded. She screamed for help, and his response was, "Help me or you're dead." Whiskey pleaded not guilty and was released without bail.
1: President Trump's former national security advisor John Bolton has pleaded guilty to retaining national security information. It's part of a plea deal that will also see Bolton pay a more than $2 million fine. An illegal retention of sensitive national security documents conviction can carry a sentence of up to 60 months in prison. He's set to be sentenced in October. Rob Martier, NBC News Radio.
3: Partly to mostly cloudy skies tonight with a few isolated showers arriving after midnight, lows into the lower 60s. For our Saturday, expect a quick morning shower, otherwise partly to mostly sunny, highs into the upper 70s. And for Saturday night, partly cloudy with lows into the lower 60s. I'm forecaster Dakota Hunter with your Erie News Now First Warning Weather Update.

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2: Partly to mostly cloudy skies tonight with a few isolated showers arriving after midnight, lows into the lower 60s. For our Saturday, expect a quick morning shower, otherwise partly to mostly sunny, highs into the upper 70s. And for Saturday night, partly cloudy with lows into the lower 60s. I'm forecaster Dakota Hunter with your Erie News Now First Warning Weather Update.
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1: And now, another film rental discovery. Welcome to the Indie Film Minute. In the spring of 2000, Mark Hogenkamp was jumped by five men and brutally beaten outside of a bar in upstate New York. In addition to spending 9 days in a coma and undergoing surgeries to reconstruct his face, Hogenkamp suffered severe brain damage that robbed him of his memory. Focusing on his unique method of therapy, Marwin Call documents Hogenkamp's life after the attack. Unable to continue paying the cost of his medical treatment, Hogenkamp took recovery into his own hands by constructing a 1/6 scale World War II-era Belgian town he named Marwin Call. 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
2: Partly to mostly cloudy skies tonight with a few isolated showers arriving after midnight, lows into the lower 60s. For our Saturday, expect a quick morning shower, otherwise partly to mostly sunny, highs into the upper 70s. And for Saturday night, partly cloudy with lows into the lower 60s. I'm forecaster Dakota Hunter with your Erie News Now First Warning Weather Update.
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1: Partly to mostly cloudy skies tonight with a few isolated showers arriving after midnight, lows into the lower 60s. For our Saturday, expect a quick morning shower, otherwise partly to mostly sunny, highs into the upper 70s. And for Saturday night, partly cloudy with lows into the lower 60s. I'm forecaster Dakota Hunter with your Erie News Now First Warning Weather Update.
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0: At least a third of the public believes that aliens regularly visit Earth, despite no credible evidence to support the idea.
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0: It's Thursday night, and you're grabbing drinks with some friends. Started off with a pitcher for the table, which quickly becomes two. There's pool. And there's the photo booth.
1: All right, everybody, squeeze in. Say cheese.
0: Followed naturally by an order of wings. And another.
1: Can we get some extra ranch sauce?
0: Then there's the ceremonial nightcap.
1: So what are we doing this weekend?
0: And lastly, it's back to the car, which, if you're buzzed...
2: 6-8-8-10-4.
0: Could be the most expensive night of your life. 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
3: Partly to mostly cloudy skies tonight with a few isolated showers arriving after midnight, lows into the lower 60s. For our Saturday, expect a quick morning shower, otherwise partly to mostly sunny, highs into the upper 70s. And for Saturday night, partly cloudy with lows into the lower 60s. I'm forecaster Dakota Hunter with your Erie News Now First Warning Weather Update.
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